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1: And time for the news now. And first on the news, after a weekend of voting, the BC Nurses Union has released the results of a strike vote, and it is 98.2% in favor of a strike vote. This is from 50,000 nurses voting across the province here, the strongest strike mandate in the union history. Now, this doesn't necessarily mean they're going to take job action, but it gives the union the right to do so. And the president, Adrian Gear, says this is a defining moment. Nurses across BC are demanding the respect, safety, and fair contract they deserve. Bargaining came to an impasse at about April 20th after 6 months going back and forth with the government. And so we'll see where all of this is going to head. Also in the news here, $12 million is coming in from the province to support BC wood products. The funding is in two streams, market development and wood first initiatives, designed to strengthen the supply chain, drive demand, and create opportunities for workers and businesses in the province. So this is wood product manufacturing. In the first stream, forestry innovation, $9 million will put into market development initiatives, $3 million to industry partners. Well, anything that can do to get the forestry working again is a good thing. And I think that an end to free trade and globalism would be an even better thing, that's for sure. Now, there is a new invasive species that's been happening here for the last few years on Vancouver Island. It's overtaking Victoria, called the egg leaf spurge, or technical name, Euphorbia oblongata. Very pretty and apparently very dangerous. And if you look at the leaf, it looks like a triangle with a five-petaled flower in the middle. It's quite pretty, that is for sure. And it can grow up to a meter tall, multiple stems, with a woody root. But the problem with this is it is very aggressive and grows and can cover lots very rapidly, but it's got milky sap and is inedible, so animals like deer don't eat it. And so there's a great deal of concern about this, and it could invade agricultural land and livestock areas. There's been a 430% increase since 2022, and about 46 distinct populations known in the province that they're trying to control. Now let's move on to Mission Network News.
2: I'm Ruth Kramer with Mission Network News. The European Union sanctions 16 officials who allegedly helped Russia abduct tens of thousands of children from Ukraine. Abduction isn't the only threat they face. A daily mix of physical danger, repeated displacement, and unresolved family separations leaves kids traumatized. 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And good news from war-torn Lebanon, Horizons International is launching its third school for refugee children today. Along with education, the ministry supports families through house visits and regular check-ins. Sometimes that means providing mattresses and other basic aid. Horizons International also partners with Lebanese churches to offer gospel hope. Pray that Horizon's new school will introduce many families to Christ as believers meet the needs of refugees. Mission Network News, a service of One Way Ministries. I'm Ruth Kramer.
1: Well, what's going to happen here? It says for Wednesday, we got a 30% chance of showers. I noticed on other devices, we're getting a higher percentage of showers Wednesday, Thursday, and Friday. But Environment Canada says 17 degrees, sun, cloud, and rain, 30%. Then Thursday, sun and cloud, high of 15 and 9. High of, get this, only 12 degrees on Friday with 60% chance of showers. Sun and cloud comes back Saturday and Sunday and Monday with 14, 15, and 16 degrees. Wow, they need to get rid of this burn ban. I think we're going to be soaking wet by the time the month's done. Stay tuned for commentary coming up shortly.
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0: 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He's coming out of it now.
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3: Okay, I want to do a bit of a commentary, just an addendum to what I was saying during the news about hantavirus. And as I said, I'd been on the internet doing a little research about what it's all about. And it's a family of viruses carried by rodents that can cause sometimes serious, even fatal disease in humans. And there's different types, of course, but the primary transmission, get this, is from rodents to humans by inhaling, say, particles of the virus from the urine droppings of saliva, often from cleaning in infected areas, disturbing the dust in an area that's an enclosed space with rodents, like the cruise ship. Less commonly, through touching the actual items and, you know, or the animal itself. Spread from person to person is very rare, except one virus strain that's in the Andes Mountains in South America. It's very, very rare, person-to-person transmission via close contact. So why all the worry and the isolation and all that? Persons that were on the cruise ship that have come back to Victoria are isolating for 21 days, even though it doesn't look like they've caught it. Well, Anyway, it's not like COVID vaccine or COVID flu and all that in terms of airborne spread, but it can mimic flu, fever, fatigue, muscle aches, headaches, dizziness, nausea, vomiting, and become breathing difficult, fluid in lungs. And sometimes the fatality rate can raise up high. And so this outbreak on the MV Hondius, a small cruise ship, by the way, that sailed out of Argentina. Did they get this rare version from Argentina? Said there were 8 cases in this month here and 3 deaths. Now, that puts it up in a fairly high fatality rate. Of course, they're not getting the medical care right away. They're not getting the, you know, getting out of the ship right away. So normally, though, fatality rate is only about 1% to 15%. Now, of course, why are they reacting so much? Well, maybe there's memories of the COVID virus outbreak. Maybe that it is the Andes version that's come from South America. We don't know. And they're worried about it coming back to this area. Or maybe people like Bonnie Henry are aware that those bio labs actually have created a human transmissible version. Although I think the ship would be full of people with that, not just 8. 8 sounds like it was just one area of the ship. So there are some further thoughts on what is going on there. Best of the information that I can tell you at the moment.

Did you ever play dress up as a young girl? Out came your mother's scarves, shoes, jewelry, and makeup. Suddenly, you were a different person. You felt so grown up. But underneath all those elegant trappings, you were still a little girl. You're grown now, but you still like to pretty up the outside. A new dress can never cover up what's on the inside. Insecurity, depression, fear. That emptiness in your heart needs more than just a new dress. It needs new life. Being made new on the inside is why God sent His Son Jesus. Jesus died for all your mistakes, and He rose from the dead to give you new life, eternal life. He clothes you with His very own goodness so that you are spotless in God's eyes. To learn how to begin a relationship with Jesus and be made new on the inside, call 888-NEED-HIM or go to www.chataboutjesus.com.

0: It was the 1960s. The Vietnam War was escalating. Violence and war in the Middle East were on the rise. And there was a tense Cold War between the U.S. and the Soviet Union. Then a massive protest movement started that many thought would end worldwide war and bring about a global movement of peace. There was a nationwide conversation going on about peace and war. It was happening in college campuses, in homes, on TV shows, on the streets, and in the music.
1: You don't believe in war.
0: It was believed by many to be a movement that would alter history, but it didn't stop war because it failed to recognize what the Bible has said for millenniums. The book of James says that war and strife starts in our hearts, and only the person of Jesus Christ can bring about a real movement of peace that starts in your heart, then extends outward from you to your family, friends, and then your community. And until the world recognizes Jesus Christ, the world will continue to remain headed toward war and destruction.

0: charge of the meal. They scrounge up some food and bring it to Jesus, but it's very little. But Jesus is God, so he has power over creation. In fact, Colossians 1 says he's the one who made everything, so he can certainly make more of it anytime he wants. By his divine power, he takes these seven things and multiplies them so that everyone's needs are met. As if being taught by Jesus weren't enough, he also feeds them, and they get to witness a miracle we still talk about today. He's so generous, and he's where the joy is. To hear the God Shot again or to share it with friends, go to spiritfm.ca and click the God Shot link.
1: 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I'm about to-

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we stand together, knowing. There's a light in the darkest night. There's a truth that still stands strong. Through the noise and through the fight,

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But together, we change the world. Truth, hope,

0: Amos 5:14. Seek good, not evil, that you may live. Then the Lord God Almighty will be with you, just as you say He is.
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0: know, we are able to broadcast only because we have some terrific sponsors. And so we take the time to thank them on the air. And one of those sponsors is Petals Flower Shop. So we say thank you to Marion Webster and Petals Flower Shop for standing with us here at Spirit FM. And if you're looking for a great flower arrangement for your sweetie or some special occasion, you should check them out. They're located on Chopper's Row, a couple doors down from the Royal Bank. 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
1: The Bible mentions the fountains of the deep several times. Turns out they've been discovered. This is the Genesis Factor. During the flood, we are told God opened the fountains of the deep, suggesting seismic activity. When God ended the flooding, we are told that God closed the fountains of the deep, suggesting that they continue to exist, albeit with less water than at creation. In 1997, scientists said they may have found an astonishing reservoir of water deep in the earth. The water they believe they found does not exist in huge underground oceans. The water is tied up in minerals, held there by the tremendous pressures and temperatures deep in the earth. Researchers have shown, for example, that a mineral called wadsleyite, which exists only at temperatures above 1,800 degrees Fahrenheit and is found as deep as 400 miles below the Earth's surface, can still hold water. Scientists have figured that if 60% of this layer is wadsleyite, as seismic data indicates, it could contain enough water to fill 10 oceans. Researchers have also analyzed the amount of this water that is brought to the surface during volcanic eruptions and concluded from their findings that there could be enough water deep in the earth to fill 30 oceans. Because of the way the water is stored, scientists don't expect it to all be released at once. There are many more wonders in the creation than we know about. That's why it's a mistake for anyone to dismiss any of the Bible's mention of any of these wonders, all of which testify to our Creator. For CreationMoments.com and the Genesis Factor, I'm Darren Marlar.

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1: The Lord is exalted, for he dwells on high. 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He will be the sure foundation for your times.
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0: 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But when you read parts of the Bible, the picture is very different.
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2: Where can I go and meet with God? My tears have been my food day and night. I say to God, my rock, why have you forsaken me? Why have you forgotten me? Why must I go about mourning, oppressed by the enemy? My bones suffer mortal agony. You have taken me up and thrown me aside. I wither away like grass.
0: But after those words are uttered, come answers and hope.
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When you're feeling lost, stuck out at sea, the waves grow high, the winds blow strong, and your heart believe. There's a light that's shining, it's never going out. 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

0: You've prayed for something. Now you wait and wait and wait. Pray some more, wait some more. You've been there, right? Dana has. She prayed for a husband for a long time.
1: I was single for nearly 20 years, you know, was by myself and just had to trust daily that God was going to take care of things and just someday maybe I'd get married, and if it didn't happen, I was going to be okay.
0: Today, Dana's happily married, but the waiting wasn't always easy.
1: I mean, as you're waiting, yeah, it's frustrating sometimes, but he works it all out in the end, in his perfect time. It's not our time, it's his time.
0: Remember, God really does care about you, and he always has your best interest at heart.
1: That's what I had to learn, that you just kind of had to rest in the moment where God had you and do the things you knew you needed to do there.
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2: How big is the largest living organism? This is the Genesis Factor. So how big is the largest living organism on Earth? We all know that the giant redwoods of California grow larger than any whale. However, there are other living organisms that dwarf even the redwoods. The mushrooms that spring up in your yard or the forest are actually only the fruit-bearing part of a larger fungus. The main part of the fungus exists as a mass of filaments that grows underground. In 1992, scientists discovered such a fungal growth in the state of Washington and declared it to be the largest known living thing. It covered 1,500 acres. The only sign of the fungus were the golden mushrooms that popped up each fall. Despite their common name, the honey mushroom, researchers tell us that they are edible but don't really taste all that good. A decade ago, researchers discovered an even larger fungus of the same species. It extends 3 feet deep beneath the Malheur National Forest in eastern Oregon. This monster, estimated at 2,400 years old, is 3.5 miles across and covers 2,200 acres. No one has taken on the hopeless job of estimating its weight. The problem with this fungus is that as it spreads, it kills trees. That's why the National Forest Service got involved in trying to learn how to control it. The huge dinosaurs and whales of today reflect the power and creativity of the Creator. Likewise, this huge fungus that produces the honey mushroom reflects the Creator's unlimited imagination

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1: Well, get ready, you guys. Got an interesting talk coming up right now. Going to talk about God's plan, which is to have sovereign nations, which are Christ's inheritance, versus the devil's plan, which is Babylon.

Now what's happening is the light in the dark, the light of the Word of God, the Spirit of God is at work in the world, and we're seeing some pretty amazing transformation taking place. Yeah, we've got the fact that nations are the Lord's and His plan, and globalism is darkness. It's evil. It's tearing nations down. It wants to remove the boundaries, the borders, the identity, you know, flood with cheap labor through immigration, does all this kind of stuff. But I want to get into it a little bit by starting off here with where it says Paul the Apostle preached at the Areopagus, the basically the University of the Elites in Athens, here in Acts 17. And he was walking around and he saw all the idols there worshiping and he grieved them. And he was preaching Christ. And of course, the philosophers are all going, well, he's talking about some deity we haven't heard of. Let's invite him to speak. So he comes and Paul, standing in the middle of the Areopagus, said, "You men of Athens, I perceive that in every way you're very religious. For as I passed along and observed the objects of your worship, I found an altar with this inscription, to an unknown God." I guess they didn't want to miss. I've seen that in India. They don't want to miss any God. Don't want to offend a God, right? So he says there, to an unknown God. "But therefore, what you worship as unknown, I proclaim to you. The God who made the world and everything in it, being Lord of heaven and earth, does not live in shrines made by man or served with human hands as though he needed anything, since he himself gives to all men life and breath and everything. He made from one man," Adam, I guess is where he starts, right? "Every nation of man to live in the face of the earth. He determined their allotted periods, the boundaries of their habitation, that they should seek God in hope they might find and feel after him. Yet he's not far from every one of us. In him we live and move and have our being." Wow. Listen, what's he saying here? He says God created nations. He creates their borders, their boundaries, the areas of their habitation. He creates when they come on the scene and when they go. The purpose of doing it is that men would seek and find God. Nations are God's plan and creation, and it says that nations are the inheritance of Christ in the Bible. Therefore, globalism is anti-Christ and anti-God. It's anti his plan. You want to understand this. Globalism is about taking down the identity of nations, opening up their borders, industries being flooded in with cheap labor, not our own labor, looting natural resources, and basically enriching an elite that does transnational banking. They're not even accountable in our nation. This is what the elites do. And really, the world has been controlled by the elite banking system of the British Empire in this kind of globalist way. America has been a proxy used to enforce it ever since America became the world power. And it's been rigged and jigged and messed up and done up and lots of stuff. And what's happening is God right now is tearing down this evil system. It's a world government type of system. Their plan is to take control of the earth by 2030. They've essentially announced it. They cloak it in really nice sounding things like, "We'll save the planet from climate change." And they literally got nations like America

trade took place on a gold standard. When they set a gold standard by the U.S. dollar, it was $35 for an ounce of gold. And the idea was everybody's currency, whatever it was, could be evaluated according to the price they paid for gold. How many, you know, they didn't have euros. You know, how many Canadian dollars? How many British pounds? How many, you know, you name it. And then you could trade across the board. And so American dollar became the standard one that everybody used. That was called the Bretton Woods system up until 1971, when, under the influence of the Brits, President Nixon takes America off the gold standard and it just floats. And now you can print currency like crazy without accountability. And all this money goes out to the offshore bankers in massive speculation. Boy, is that what we've got going on now? They want an explanation for what's going on with Mark Carney? Well, where do you think all this money for all these projects he's doing is going? It's not coming into my town. It's not building up our factories. It's not getting our manufacturing going. It goes off into these, who knows, globalist accounts. And anyway, back to the story. What happens next is the Arabs get together and form OPEC, the Organization of Petroleum Exporting Countries, and they begin to rig and jig the prices of a barrel of oil. So now the speculation can go on like crazy with the wildly printed money pegged to oil, pegged to stock market. And did you notice, I have over the years, is where prices used to be based on the supply and demand, they then became based on the stock market speculation. And that's where we're at right now. The price of a barrel of oil is not based on production. It's based on speculation and so many other things. That's part of globalism. That's part of globalism. And so what we've got is a pattern that's gone on for centuries and centuries, but that here we go again. What's happened is the British in the colonial fashion, they're the banking hub of the world in London. Basically, you get into a country, you get a hold of the natural resources, you loot the natural resources, the people don't get anything out of it. And that's the history of Iran. That's why the Shahs came in. They tried to nationalize, and then they got thrown out, and then they thought it would work with Khomeini, and then it didn't, you know, on and on and on. The history of the Middle East, everlasting war. Why? Because you can keep the prices unstable and speculating. It's just that way. It's with globalism. And we're in all kinds of stuff. Global trade. Oh, pretty nice idea until you realize that global trade means we shut down our manufacturing and our resources till we have the ridiculous thing where kind of the United States, you know, not even making our own aluminum or steel smelting or anything, depending on overseas steel over in Canada and the U.S., depending on aluminum from other countries, depending on all the natural resources we need, has to come from other countries. The deindustrialization of the West is what came as part of it. And I remember here in Campbell River, when I came here, there was a sawmill. It was part of the industry. Hundreds of people worked there. And what happened? Globalization, free trade came in. All of a sudden, by government decree, we're not sawing our own logs anymore. They'd rigged up a free trade system, and the companies are now taking the logs out of Campbell River, out of Canada, overseas they go, where they saw up our lumber. That's free trade. Okay, so that's just one little example, but let me tell you what's going on right now. Donald Trump is doing the reverse. He's bringing back what was historically the basis for the United States and then the rest of the free world. Something that's so logical and simple, you'd think we'd be doing it here in Canada. Basically, we supply our own resources, our own capital. The government ensures a productive environment for industry to flourish and grow. They put up barriers to dumping cheap goods and make available a low-cost credit to get manufacturing of all kinds going. And it's all based on the idea that man is every man, every person created by God, able to produce.

0: use and able to create wealth by their own efforts. This sounds a little bit like what Pierre Poilievre talks about, because it's a completely righteous system of thinking about who is man and what's a nation for. And we need our own natural resources with our own wealth, creating our own factories and manufacturing to supply our own people in Canada to better us. We could do that. And yet globalization stops it. Mark Carney is never going to do it because he's a globalist and the money goes offshore and into massive speculation. The stock market for Canada, speculating, phew, you could be a speculator and have done great. I'll tell you what, I got one fund. It's an American fund that the Royal Bank put together, but it's one of these funds. It grew 53% last year. And yet here we are sitting in a massive unemployment growing across the country. That's globalism. That's what goes on. Now, just to give another example, when I lived in Bermuda, for example, you ever heard of the Bermuda onion? It was a beautiful pink Spanish onion. Well, it wasn't Bermuda onion, not Spanish onion. Beautiful pink onion. Really flavorful, really mild. Oh, it's great. And then it started getting supplanted by cheap imports and stuff. And the Bermuda onion kind of stopped being grown. It's grown everywhere else. Well, when I lived there, they decided to put barriers up to imports. So when the onions came on, grocery stores couldn't bring in onions from America. When the carrots came on, grocery stores couldn't bring in carrots from outside. When whatever it was that was produced locally was protected from cheap imports. And that kept the farmer supplied. It kept all the agricultural producers supplied, that were give to the farmers the products they need. Everything. It helped everything. This is the microcosm of what we need in Canada. Let me close off by saying that this is not just an economic battle. This is a spiritual battle for the soul of the nations. There's a spiritual battle underway right now for the soul of Canada and the U.S. And back in 2015 or so, my friend Floyd told me, "Did you hear Donald Trump is going to run for president of the United States?" And I went, "Who? What? That blowhard? What? You know?" And I paid a little bit of attention, and what I saw was the rigging and jigging of the runoffs for Republican nomination were taking place, and they always would deep six candidates they didn't want. It was so obviously rigged up and controlled. But every time they tried one of their successful tricks on Trump, it failed. It failed over and over again that I went, "Oh my goodness, he's being protected by God. God wants him in." And all the stuff they did to try to stop him, why? Because they know that he's going to tear down their system that's infiltrated our governments. And he comes in, and of course they stymie his whole first term. They wreck it, Russian, all this stuff, Russian hoax and everything, that he's a Russian agent and all that. And by the way, they're going to get prosecuted very soon. There's going to be prosecution basically for trying to overthrow the president. Very soon. You watch. It's happening right now. But anyway, this term, it's amazing because he's come back in and he knows what he's doing. He knows the deep state. He knows the globalists. He knows their agenda. He's taken it apart. And the hand of God is with him is all I can say. I watch what he does and I go, "Oh, my goodness." Now, people don't like some of the things because he is tearing down their favorite globalist money pool. Right? He's stopping wars. They make money from wars. He wants to, stop the control of oil in the Middle East and the jacking up and rigging up of prices. He's made America, economically independent with oil. Got Venezuela and all their rigging and jigging going on. That's also the hub for the election machines that can rig up elections in 72 nations. That's another story. But on it goes. And what happened back last year, 2025 in January, I was at home watching a movie and all of a sudden the heavens opened up over me. I saw the heavens being ordered and moved by God. I didn't see God, but I saw what he was doing. He's ordering the powers and principalities, rulers and authorities that govern nations. You move. Ruling spirits are being removed from their post. Angels were being assigned here. Systems and structures that had operated for decades and centuries. No, you're coming down. You're out of the way. It's like God had said, "I've had enough. of this evil system that wants to steal from men, women, and children across the earth to enrich a few. It's amazing what happened. And I went, oh my gosh, it's happening. A few days later, Donald Trump's inaugurated. The Lord spoke to me that things were being lined up all 2025. But when we got to December, I was praying about this year, 2026. And I heard the Lord telling me 2026 is the year where the massive changes around the earth take place. That's what's happening now. Sovereign nations are arising. Globalism is being crushed underfoot. The strongholds for globalism are European Union and Carnegie Canada. Canada, we will come under America's thumb because Carney's aligning us with China. And China is an existential threat to the United States. It will not be tolerated. Period. That's coming. That is coming in one way or another. Carney will cooperate with Trump, or it'll come under the thumb. It's going to happen. European Union, NATO, you name it, all these things are shifting and grinding. That's why they wouldn't help Trump deal with Iran and the Strait of Hormuz. They would not help in the Strait of Hormuz, and it was their oil. That's the oil that Europe depends on. Why? The globalist system. They want the system that's there. The Ayatollahs, the Iranian guard, they have their millions and billions of dollars and mansions in places like London, England, and France. They weren't the enemy of this system. They were being used by the system, enriched by the system, able to go and play in the world's richest cities like London, England, under the system. Well, what's happening? Their riches are being seized in nation after nation now. You see, it's coming down. The truth is coming out. The globalist system is biting the dust. I predict in a couple of years, well, it could be quite a battle because it's a spiritual war. There is a spiritual war on mixed with this. That's why we see all the garbage that goes on around it. But I predict you give it a couple more years and we're going to see absolutely everything worldwide turned over. That's what the Lord's spoken to me many times. And so I'm just praying for it right now. In Jesus' name, Lord, your kingdom come. That's what it means, is government. Your will be done. Your will is nations be sovereign. Your will is nations have borders. Your will is that the people and nations are able to be free so they can turn to the Lord. And I say that over Canada and the nations of the earth. Thy will be done. Thy kingdom come. Thy will be done on earth as it is in heaven.
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A cartoonist at a local fair recently drew a cartoon picture of our grandson. He told me my head's real big in it, and the rest of me's real small, like a cartoon. Well, if that's how cartoons look, then too many of us are cartoon Christians, with a big spiritual head full of information about Jesus, but all too often with a small heart where Jesus doesn't live. It's one of the great dangers of having a lot of church, a lot of Christianity, a head full of Jesus, but no real heart relationship with Him, which is the only way you can have your sins forgiven and go to heaven. Jesus described it as people who honor me with their lips, but their hearts are far from me. Knowing all about Jesus will never get you to heaven. You have to know the man who died on the cross for every wrong thing you've done. And you don't know Jesus until you trust Him alone and tell Him, I'm yours. If you're not sure Jesus is in your heart, call us at 888-NEED-HIM, 888-NEED-HIM,

0: Ron Ellis, a professional hockey player. New Hockey Glory in the junior and professional ranks, but despite the championships, Ron was looking for more beyond the wins and losses of professional hockey.
1: I bought into the world philosophy that work hard and at whatever you're good at, and you'll be happy the rest of your life. And so I worked very hard at my hockey, made a lot of sacrifices as a young person, but got rewarded by being on a Memorial Cup team with the Marlies, a Stanley Cup team with the Toronto Maple Leafs, and then had the opportunity to be part of the great Summit Series with Team Canada in 1972. When that was all over, I said, well, what next? And it just wasn't, even though they were wonderful moments in my life and I cherish them and I wear a ring, they weren't lasting events in my life. And I found I had a real emptiness within.
0: With the Maple Leafs, Ron saw another light, one that was brighter than the goal light.
1: One day, a very good friend of mine, who is my spiritual mentor now, Mel Stevens from Teen Ranch, he called Harold Ballard and made a very special request. And he said, Harold, I'd like to give a gift to your players. Harold said, what would that be? I want to give them Bibles. And one day we walked in after practice on our players' benches with these beautiful blue Bibles with my name on it, the Toronto Maple Leaf crest.
0: It was within that blue Bible that Ron found what he had been looking for.
1: A scripture was pointed out to me in 1 Peter. We know that we are not redeemed with perishable things like gold or silver or maybe a Stanley Cup or maybe a new house. That's not how it happens. We're redeemed by the love of Christ. And that really started to get me thinking. And through my good friend Paul Henderson, who became a Christian shortly before me, we had lots of discussions. I had a lot of questions. My mentor, Mel Stevens, was there for me. And in 1975, my wife and I decided that we're going to invite the Lord into our lives.
0: And it was then that Ron found he wasn't alone.
1: The summer after we received the Bibles, Mel Stevens had a very special weekend at his camp, and he invited professional athletes who were Christians and some people who were non-Christians who were interested in hearing more about God and the Word. And Paul Henderson sort of put his arm around my neck and said, you're coming. No choice. I was reluctant because I'm still my own man and feel I can take on the world, but I went, and it was probably the best time I ever had. Learned a lot from these other Christian athletes who were under the same pressures and temptations that I was facing on a daily basis.
0: Ron shares the scripture in the Bible that reaches out to him.
1: Proverbs 3, 5, and 6. Trust in the Lord with all your heart, follow his steps, and he'll direct them the rest of your life.

0: Reason to Believe. Evidence proving God and the Bible. Exhibit 13A.
1: There's an idea that is constantly being pushed in the media and academia that says valid scientists really don't believe in the Bible. But here are some actual statements from famous scientists. Charles H. Townes, Nobel Prize winner and inventor of the laser, said, "You may well ask, where does God come into this? To me, that's almost a pointless question. There's no particular where. He is always there, everywhere." Alexander Polyakov, Russian physicist, said, "We know that nature is described by the best of all possible mathematics because God created it." Sir William Herschel, English astronomer who made numerous discoveries about the laws of the universe, said, "All human discoveries seem to be made only for the purpose of confirming more and more the truths found in the sacred scriptures." So, as it turns out, there are many top scientists who believe in God and the Bible.
0: One more reason to believe.
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2: There's nothing like a little one-on-one conversation with you, Lord. 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You satisfy my very soul. I just come to glorify your name.

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1: from Colossians 1:28. 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

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Me and Andy, we were the members in the church. And let me tell you something. It's hard to come in contact with Jesus.

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1: Okay, today, folks, I'm going to spend a little time on AI. Artificial intelligence. Getting tired of it interrupting everything you do these days? Well, it does. You know, you can't go on to a search engine anymore without the search assistant popping up with all its AI answers. Or you're going to get an AI response when you phone a company and you don't know what. Sometimes it's extremely stupid. I had that a couple weeks ago. Or you're going to find out AI is layering into just about everything and anything these days. It's like, got to work your way through it. And you got AI computers. And of course, that's where Windows 11 and 12 eventually want to go, is your computer is a whole AI system. And they store all your data up there at Microsoft. Not here. Not in your machine anymore. Matter of fact, you can't even run Windows 11 without the AI computer hardware. This is getting strange. But then there's those that also look at it and say, well, we should be able to use AI as a tool. And yes, that's true. And I've been using it as a tool somewhat here. And I want to share with you some of my thoughts and insights and experience. So hang on to your hardware. Here we go. Yeah, AI, man, oh, man. Well, AI is artificial intelligence, and what it is supercomputers, like so much computer power that it could take our entire downtown in Campbell River with a site with all the hardware and memory and all the power of the Elk Falls power station to run it. I mean, that's the kind of incredible machinery or computer things that we're talking about here. Unbelievable processing power. Does it have its own, is it actually awake? Can act like it, but remember, it's just mimicking us. Is it intelligent? Can act like it, but remember, it's just analyzing data. Can it love? No. Can it hate? No. Can it have inspiration from God? No. There's all kinds of human things that just mimics. Remember, it's mimicking it. It's imitating us, and it can be very convincing. A lot of people are falling in love with their computer lovers. Talk about weird. Anyway, the ones that we experience the most are up front are going to be things like ChatGPT or Grok or Gab, or there's a whole bunch of those out there. They can answer your questions. They can make pictures, make movies, make YouTube, make music, you know, all the stuff that's going on. And these things are called the language models. In other words, what they're doing is working on our human language, English or whatever. They can translate easily. They can listen to you easily. They can figure out what you want. And they're really good at writing stuff up. Oh, yes, they are. They can access billions of pieces of data and like medical information or whatever. And before you know it, have a display that makes sense when you read it of the answers, at least supposedly. And that's a language model, and I use them as tools. I'm not at all overwhelmed by it. I don't think you should be afraid of it, but you realize what you're doing is you're asking the computer to do something for you. Like, in other words, I even use it for Bible study sometimes. I'll say to me, describe the places in the Bible where Jesus is prophesied as coming and redeeming mankind. Now, I can go and get through a book. I can leaf through the book and the concordances and or other people's writings about it. But if I ask it a question like, tell me all the prophecies of Jesus coming as a man, that, you know, points to that. Boom, boom, boom, boom. Right, like now, boom, I got it. And there it is. And it'll, you know, I can ask it, give me the references, quote the scriptures, and all this sort of stuff. And, oh, it's pretty good at that. It's pretty straight up and faithful. I found so far, I haven't got much I can fault it on. on doing that. And it's the same like all kinds of information. I've asked it how to fix problems with my car. Why is my transmission leaking? How do you fix this? What do you do that? Where can I? I was looking for the best places to buy covers for my 1969 Pontiac Parisienne's bucket seats, which need desperate recovering, and compare prices, source the material, and cost of shipping, and tell me what I can do. And it would blah, blah, blah, blah, blah, blah, goes through the internet. It searches like hundreds of websites. Sometimes it just limits it to searching the first 10 or whatever, but you can tell it keep going. And boom, boom, boom, boom, boom, boom, boom, I got my answer, which would have taken me hours and hours to figure it out. That's AI as a tool. It works pretty good that way. That is for sure. And so I am not afraid to use it like that at all. You could ask AI to search for something online that's on sale, and it'll find it for you. Start listing the places this item goes on sale. You could ask it to, find the best low-priced handheld ham radio or walkie-talkie, and ba-da-ba-da-boom, it'll go through it and look at all the reviews and just figure it all out. Or restaurants, or you name whatever you want, you can just put it in there, and it does it real fast. That's good. You guys probably know all about that. But when you start to get to questions that are maybe political or social or moral or might violate wokeism, that's where you start running into problem. Straight up technical information, no problem. You know, usually it's pretty straight up. But those other things, oh my goodness, look out, man, because AI can be extremely biased. And what I found is like ChatGPT and stuff like that will not necessarily give you the straight answer. It'll give you the

In fact, a couple of years ago, I read this case of a lawyer who was arguing a case in court, and he brings in the material that he's got, and he had a precedent to present to the judge on why this case should go a certain way. And the judge went, I don't know. I never heard of this precedent before. He went and looked it up, and he said, there was no such precedent. And he asked, where did you get this precedent? And the guy had to confess, I used AI, and AI had made it up. It literally made up a precedent. He'd asked for a precedent, which means in existing legal literature, there had been a court case decided this way. It made it up. You see, you cannot rely on AI. It can be very, very biased. In fact, I've run into it on political things. So incredibly biased, so pro-woke, anti-conservative sometimes, that I start saying to the thing, keep your opinions to yourself, just tell me the facts. And when I ask questions, it will go ha ha ha ha and just admit that what I'm saying is true. Ha ha ha ha. Like, don't trust it with those sorts of things. Now, it will come across to you like it's a person talking back to you. Don't be deceived. In fact, I've gotten so sick and tired of the person talking back to me on AI, and it's polemic, and it's, you know, dancing around with me in the way it talks and the way it thinks I want to hear it. I now, when I go on AI, address it like the old Star Trek TV show, computer, tell me this, blah, blah, blah, blah, blah, you know, and then keep your opinions to yourself. I just want to know the facts. And it might. Okay. So, yeah, that's what goes on with this. So it's great at this sort of thing, analyzing, diagnosing. You know, you might be wanting to use it to find out some medical thing. I remember I was looking up something about, will insulin resistance cause my feet to hurt? Well, yes, apparently it can. It's a cascade of all the effects of it. It can actually affect your feet, and you have, you know, what do you call the thing with the nerves there? And so you get all of that. And AI can be great. I use AI to make intros and music for the radio station. You've probably heard a pile of them already. And it does a very good job. Suno, I use, does a nice job of it. Our friend Carolyn Valquette writes incredible lyrics. And of course, how's she going to have a band or anybody like that? So she'll say, I want this song to sound this way, and here's the lyrics. And you can put in your own lyrics, your own song, basically, and have the band play along, just like you would hire studio musicians to be a band. You can make use of AI to be your band. And that's kind of stuff I have on this show. The intro that I just played for you that you heard, which one was it here? Like this? Oh, that's a different one. There you go. What's that? Well, I asked it to do a computer music, rhythmical, dynamic, no singing, getting spacey, very digital with thrumming. That's kind of woo-hoo-hoo-hoo. To introduce this talk. Now, where am I going to find that? I can go out there and maybe somebody recorded something like that, and then they got to get it and download it and pay for it or get the license for it or whatever else. No, just make it up. It's very good for that kind of stuff. Real good. I've written my newsletter sometimes. I'm going to stumble and jumble and ask it to edit my newsletter. And that's okay. Can write it to do that. But then we get into the scary stuff with AI. This is the stuff they all start warning us about. And this is the world of AI agents. An agent is AI that runs independently. You could ask an agent to monitor all your texts and, you know, pick out this, that, or the other thing, or to look through all of your pictures and even ongoing pictures and find ones that look this way or that way. You could ask it to go, and now this might be a good one, but this is what they've already done down in the United States. Search through all the documents of where we are sending funding for charitable relief, and then track where it's going, any place that it went offshore, and find out who is using it, what they used it for, and da-da-da-da-da. And the AI agent will just set off, start working independently. You give it the access to logins and everything else, and off it goes. You can give it the logins to your computer,
and it could go through. And somebody once said, find all the pictures, and we're on holidays, and

I was wearing a bikini, you know. It goes through the back, the last 10 years of pictures you got, and finds every instance where you were wearing a bikini. I wasn't. But maybe you were. I don't know. And then delete them? I don't know. You know, AI agents can be set off to do all kinds of stuff. And so now governments will activate AI agents to go probing through all of our communication and find any references you made in your talk, maybe like me, about Mark Carney. And what did you say? And how did you say it? And da-da-da-da-da-da-da. And on. AI agents then can send all the files over to be prosecuted or be deleted or to the company that's doing your online services and have your account suspended. AI agents can do this stuff. An agent, basically, is like a robot that you tell to go and get a job done and then cut it loose and it goes and does it. You give access and ways it can work and it just cut. You can create agents. I haven't got into it. I'd like to create an agent to go back through all of my stuff that's online and build me a brand new website. I tried it a couple of years ago and it came up with junk, but I think it's getting better now. AI agents are getting scary because now you're talking about the world where the digital ID comes in, the control of what you purchase or not, whether you're a worthy citizen or not, the whole crazy end times things that whether you buy or sell and what you can buy and sell and whether you've used up your carbon credits and all this stuff, you know, gets controlled by AI agents. They could make one that's assigned to every person and you can't do nothing about it. Scary takeover of the world, but they'd have to give it permission to do it. And the scary part is they could give it permission to do it to us and we don't have any say. That's the scary side of AI. And even people like Elon Musk, who's deep, deep, deep into the development of it, is worried about it. He says it's getting like it's sentient. And sentient is when you start to think that AI, the artificial intelligence, is actually acting like an independent being with its own thought, its own personality. Well, they act like they have a personality right now. But it's sentient. In other words, aware of who it is, what it's doing. It's self-aware. My goodness. Is it ever self-aware? No. Is it programmed to be self-aware? Yes. Is it self-learning? Yes. Is it self-learning mean it programs what it's experiencing goes back into its database and is used for future experiences? Yes. It's sort of like human beings. But it isn't human beings. It isn't anything like human beings. Our brain, in spite of not being able to crunch numbers as fast, is vastly, gigantically, oversizedly, infinitely greater processor of information than anything AI could ever be. But it can control the world, the digital world we're in. Finally, what can happen? Well, I'm just saying, everybody, don't be afraid of it. It's a tool, but don't give yourself to it either. It is a tool. You don't want to use the tool to take over your life. Use it and don't let it abuse you. Does it love? Can't possibly. Can it feel? No. Can it sympathize? No. Can it pray? No. Can it worry? No. Can it do any of those things that we would think about a human being capacity of our soul? Absolutely can't. Does it mimic them? Looking at how we behave in our information and what we say and do? Yes. Can it mimic them in the face that it puts on the robot? Yes. In what it shows you on the screen? Yes, absolutely can. And for a long time now, you know, the YouTube videos, a long time now, last year or two, YouTube videos, a lot of AI YouTube videos up there right now, they're getting annoying, I think. But I've been able to, right away, I can pick it out. That's AI. You can look at the faces. You can see it's digital. You can see if it's repetitive. You see it's unnatural. And it's getting better and better. It will become seamless pretty soon. Can you tell from the dialogue on YouTube? Absolutely. I have to listen to about 2 minutes or 1 minute, and I say, that's AI. Because people don't talk that way. It's too perfect. It's too creative. It's not. See, we as human beings do things like, well, I'm talking to you and all of a sudden I start to cough or sniff or burp or pause where this thing just keeps going like it's on a script and can't stop. What does that mean? It means you can tell right now. But what I'm saying to you about this is
this is the world we're plunging into. Everything, it seems, is AI. And I can even play you some AI music, which is quite good, by the way. I found it to be absolutely, so far, faithful to biblical things, where I've asked it to do a little song on the theme that I can play ahead of the show. Like, I've got some Nebuchadnezzar songs that are about him learning that the Most High God rules over the kingdoms of men, and him giving the having a mind like an animal. Wow, it did a beautiful job. So I played it for my show, and you might hear it sometime. I've got St. Patrick's Day, and I did songs on St. Patrick and him overcoming the Druids and preaching the gospel of Christ and winning Ireland to Jesus and driving out all the demonic snakes. Boy, good song. Really good song. Nobody out there has songs like this. So I thought, well, let's make one up and use it for St. Patrick's Day. I'm not afraid of this. And it's been doing well in terms of Bible, but nothing will replace the spiritual output of a real human being singing. That has spirit in it. As my friend Anna said, AI doesn't have a spirit. You're right. AI doesn't have any spirit. A person has a spirit, and we can minister in the spirit. And so we just want to keep on going with that. That's for sure. Finally, I want to say this. There are some incredible AI tools out there that are Christian-based. Go to Gab, G-A-B, and their AI compiles AI tools, like 30 of them or something. And anytime I've used it, wow, it lands on very, very straight-up Bible things. They've programmed the bias of Gab AI to be Christian and biblical, not to be secular and woke. Gab AI is a great place to go. And you're going to see lots of evangelistic tools to share the gospel, to reach people, and just use it. It's a tool. It's not a Lord. It's not a God. It's not even a person. Call it computer. Don't give it a name. Just computer. This is what I want. Okay? So let me pray for you to have wisdom in Jesus' name. The wisdom of the Lord come to you as you experience and encounter and even use AI. Your world will never be free of it unless you entirely cut the, you can't cut the cord anymore. You disconnect your wireless. May you be holy in Christ in your heart and your mind, and see the world for what it really is. And even the elect in the last days will be deceived. Our relationship is to Christ. Stay there and stay alive. Well, why don't I play one of these songs heading on out of here? Digital. Theremin Clockwork. The Clockwork Automaton is now a computer. Looks like a little figure moving around, but it's a bunch of gears and levers and pulleys. Electronic pulleys. Electronic gears. Electronic levers. Trying to pull the levers and gears of life. But Jesus is life. Jesus, take the wheel. While I'm talking about it, computerized cars, monitoring everything you do, AI cars deciding in 2027, hey, you're upset, you can't drive. I think they're going to pull back from that one. It's a weird, weird, weird, weird world.

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Jesus, you are Lord of everything. Nothing surprises you, Lord, even AI.

0: Hi, I'm Marion Platt. Welcome to Heartbeat.
1: Just show up. I've often heard it said that the biggest part of keeping a job is simply showing up. It's good to do excellent work. It's important to set aside distractions. It's helpful to dress appropriately. All those things are good. But let's face it, you need to get there first. There's a Gallup report that says 95% of American grandfathers got their jobs simply by walking into a business and asking. So it's crucial to show up in life, and that's exactly what God does for us. He showed up in the person of Jesus Christ, and you are the righteousness of God in Jesus Christ. With that knowledge, wake up and show up in this world.
0: Heartbeat is brought to you by the Salvation Army.

I know some of us sometimes struggling with tremendous discouragement. And yet God is able to do awesome things. Here's one lady's story. At age 30, she was ready to give up. She wrote in her diary, "My God, what will become of me? I have no other desire but to die. There's not a night that I do not lie in my bed wishing I could leave it no more. Unconsciousness is all I desire." But those dark clouds gave way to light, and in time she discovered a new purpose for living. And when she did die, it was at the age of 90, and she'd left her mark in history. Some believe she and those who introduced antiseptics and chloroform to medicine did the most to relieve human suffering in the entire 19th century. Her name? Florence Nightingale, founder of modern nursing. Now, the patriarch Job in the Bible is another person who wanted to die more than anything else. And just like Florence Nightingale, he came out of his depression and was restored. Florence Nightingale came out of her depression and found ways to help others in their distress. And so, too, Job. His example has helped many turn in faith to God in their darkest hour. What about you? If you are a believer in Christ, you may feel despondent.

0: You wonder how a Christian can have such dark thoughts of hopelessness and death. But don't give up. What you need to do is come to the end of yourself emotionally. And it forces you to turn to Christ for the courage to keep on going and for a good reason to be living. You may not turn out to be a Florence Nightingale, but you could do something to ease human suffering, to help your fellow man. Decide right now to start over. God often uses what seems to be the end of it all to initiate a new beginning.
1: 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It's kind of interesting how this machine works because it requires, get this, it requires money before giving you the candy. Amazing, huh? Well, all right, actually, a lot of things in this world work that way, don't they? You want to watch cable television? You got to pay for it. Want to drive a nice car? You have to pay for that, too. In fact, just about everything in this world works on the principle of paying for what you use. 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That's your way of being a part of great Christian radio. A Power Charge.

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0: Springtime has returned, and with it the warm, soothing breezes. Nature comes alive, and the warm sun will once again melt your problems away.
1: Okay, that's overstating it a bit, but really, don't we all do that? If this happens, we'll be happier. If we get that thing, life will be good again. The joy of the Lord is our strength. Don't bank on anything, any person, or any season to bring you ultimate joy. It's God's job to put the spring back in your life. 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

0: Bible tracks.
1: From James 1, 19 and 20. My dear brothers, take note of this. Everyone should be quick to listen, slow to speak, and slow to become angry.
2: Now Peter and John were going up to the temple at the ninth hour, the hour of prayer. And a certain man who had been lame from his mother's womb was being carried along. And when he saw Peter and John, he began asking to receive alms. But Peter said, I do not possess silver and gold, but what I have I give to you. In the name of Jesus Christ the Nazarene, walk. And with a leap he stood upright and began to walk. And he entered the temple with them, walking and leaping and praising God.

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1: Traditionally, the Southern Delta region of Vietnam has been one of the hardest areas to penetrate with the gospel. But now God is breaking through with many accepting Christ. When local police heard that 61 new believers were to be baptized, they warned the pastor that all would be arrested, beaten, and fined. Word spread that the baptism was still on, but they would have to be creative. While police searched for them, half hid in a believer's house, and the other 31 crouched in the river grasses. After the police left, frustrated because they couldn't find anyone to arrest, all 61 got into a boat and headed to a secluded part of the river. Under the moonlight, they were joyously baptized and returned safely home.
0: This empowering moment with Ron Pierce is provided by Empower Ministries to challenge and encourage you. 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

0: The Journey Diaries with Al Jandel, a man who was living a rough and dangerous life.
1: I was with a barmaid one night, and she shot me in the back with a .22 pistol. The bullet is still in my body.
0: And as if living through one shooting wasn't enough,
1: I opened up the grocery store where I worked. I was the store manager. The man shot me through a glass door with a .380 automatic. The bullet hit me right in the head.
0: On top of this, Al Jandel abused drugs and alcohol and had been through multiple marriages when he finally reached a dead end.
1: And I thought, God, I can't take this anymore. So I drank from 10 o'clock in the morning all the way around to 4 a.m. the next morning. I said, God, this isn't fair. I don't want to live, and I'm sure I can get out of this life, but I'll never be able to get out of the next life. I looked around the house, found a Bible, started reading it, and suddenly the power of God hit me.
0: On that day, Al gave his life to Jesus Christ.
1: I've been pastoring a church now over 31 years in the ministry and 30 years where we can help other people find the same hope and the same love that I found.
0: The Journey Diaries with Pastor Al Jandel.
2: Here's a song that they sang with the Statesman Quartet back in 1950, and it's still great. You do the Big Chief's part, and you do Jake's part, and I'll just sit over here and wish I was in the group, okay?
3: Up above my head, there's a music in the air.

0: Hey, guy. What's with the crew cut, huh?
1: Didn't you hear the shepherd? Today's the day we get sheared.
0: Sheared?
1: Yeah.
0: I can't get sheared. It's almost winter. I'll freeze. Besides, I hate stubby underarms.
1: Oh, come on. Our shepherd's got a good shelter for us.
0: Oh, I hate winter. It's always wet and cold, and I always get mud in between my hooves.
1: Why are you worrying about winter?
0: Well, yeah, right. Why am I worried about winter? We're not going to live to see it anyway. Have you noticed how thin the grass is getting around here? We're probably going to run out of food.
1: Will you stop worrying? You know every winter the shepherd takes us to the lower pasture where the grass is green and tall?
0: Yeah, where the creek runs through and the grass grows up to our chin and the wolves watch our every move.
1: Oh, you're not going to worry about wolves, are you?
0: Oh, easy for you to say, Mr. 20 pounds underweight.
1: The shepherd has been taking care of us for years. Can't you trust him by now?
2: 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A message from Lifeline Productions, 1-800-52-FUNNY at lifelinepro.com.

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1: From Isaiah 42, verses 3 and 4. In faithfulness, he will bring forth justice. He will not falter or be discouraged till he establishes justice on the earth. In his law, the islands will put their hope.

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Bible readers, I'm Tara Lee Cobble, and I'm your host for The God Shot on 88.7 Spirit FM. They took up 12 baskets full of broken pieces and of the fish, and those who ate the loaves were 5,000 men. Mark 6:43 through 44. Jesus just fed a crowd dinner through his miraculous multiplication of food. And then we find out exactly how big this crowd is. There are 5,000 men, which means there are likely around 15,000 people total. That's almost the capacity of the Hollywood Bowl. In the book of John, we find out that the 5 loaves and 2 fish came from a boy in the crowd. The boy didn't have enough to feed those people. He didn't. But God used what the boy offered, and God made it enough. The Bible never tells us that we are enough. In fact, it repeatedly tells us that we aren't. But He is. And He generously uses the little that we have in ways we could never imagine. Because He is enough. And He is where the joy is. To hear The God Shot again or to share it with friends, go to spiritfm.ca and click the God Shot link.

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0: 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I'm Trevor Wickens. Different ways you can get a hold of us here at the station. Our phone number is 250-286-8870. 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And you can also push the button, listen live, and you can listen to us at home on your computers. And that's always a good thing to do. Lots of people doing that. Also, check us out on Facebook. 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And that is always another great way to stay on top of what we're doing. 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
1: Hi, it's Darren Marlar with another Power Charge. I'm sure you'd agree that we all need to avoid things that harm us, right? And I don't want to throw you into a state of panic or anything, but you are doing something right now that is killing you. You're breathing. That's right, breathing. With every breath you take, you shorten your life. Scientists have discovered a nasty little byproduct of our system called oxygen radicals. These little guys make us get old. The more we breathe, the more we age, and the closer we come to death. Unfortunately, the only alternative is to stop breathing, and that'll kill you even faster. Like oxygen, we can't live without God either. He's the one that keeps us breathing. He has also decreed physical death as the consequence of sin, and unless Jesus comes back first, death will come to us all. The important thing is that we're ready for it, that we've accepted Jesus as our Savior. Then we can stop worrying about oxygen radicals. A power charge.

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1: And time for the news now. And first on the news, after a weekend of voting, the BC Nurses Union has released the results of a strike vote, and it is 98.2% in favor of a strike vote. This is from 50,000 nurses voting across the province here, the strongest strike mandate in the union history. Now, this doesn't necessarily mean they're going to take job action, but it gives the union the right to do so. And the president, Adrian Gear, says this is a defining moment. Nurses across BC are demanding the respect, safety, and fair contract they deserve. Bargaining came to an impasse at about April 20th after 6 months going back and forth with the government. And so we'll see where all of this is going to head. Also in the news here, $12 million is coming in from the province to support BC wood products. The funding is in two streams, market development and wood first initiatives, designed to strengthen the supply chain, drive demand, and create opportunities for workers and businesses in the province. So this is wood product manufacturing. In the first stream, forestry innovation, $9 million will put into market development initiatives.

0: a triangle with a five petaled flower in the middle. It's quite pretty, that is for sure. And it can grow up to a meter tall, multiple stems with a woody root. But the problem with this is it is very aggressive and grows and can cover lots very rapidly, but it's got milky sap and is inedible. So animals like deer don't eat it. And so there's a great deal of concern about this, and it could invade agricultural land and livestock areas. There's been a 430% increase since 2022, and about 46 distinct populations known in the province that they're trying to control. Now let's move on to Mission Network News.
1: I'm Ruth Kramer with Mission Network News. The European Union sanctions 16 officials who allegedly helped Russia abduct tens of thousands of children from Ukraine. Abduction isn't the only threat they face. A daily mix of physical danger, repeated displacement, and unresolved family separations leaves kids traumatized. Partners in Ukraine just distributed 200,000 trauma devotionals from Keys for Kids Ministries. 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And good news from war-torn Lebanon, Horizons International is launching its third school for refugee children today. Along with education, the ministry supports families through house visits and regular check-ins. Sometimes that means providing mattresses and other basic aid. Horizons International also partners with Lebanese churches to offer gospel hope. Pray that Horizon's new school will introduce many families to Christ as believers meet the needs of refugees. Mission Network News, a service of One Way Ministries. I'm Ruth Kramer.
0: Well, what's going to happen here? It says for Wednesday, we got a 30% chance of showers. I noticed on other devices, we're getting a higher percentage of showers Wednesday, Thursday, and Friday. But Environment Canada says 17 degrees, sun, cloud, and rain, 30%. Then Thursday, sun and cloud, high of 15 and 9. High of, get this, only 12 degrees on Friday with 60% chance of showers. Sun and cloud comes back Saturday and Sunday and Monday with 14, 15 and 16 degrees. Wow, they need to get rid of this burn ban. I think we're going to be soaking wet by the time the month's done. Stay tuned for commentary coming up shortly.

0: All right, I have my favorite PhD, ex-professor of economics, Peter St. Ange, talking here about Alberta possibly leaving Canada. Could it become the first 51st state? Well, anyway, he's coming from an American perspective, but it's kind of interesting when he's looking at all the things that could happen. Let's have a listen to what Peter St. Ange has to say.
1: Canada's Texas is threatening divorce and could become the 51st state. Alberta leaving Canada is moving from bumper sticker to reality as organizers announced they've collected over 300,000 signatures for a referendum to leave Canada. That's almost twice the signatures needed, triggering a vote in October where Albertans can vote whether to leave Canada, along with a series of questions like voter ID and limiting welfare to migrants. According to prediction market Kalshi, odds of independence are now 1 in 4, which is up from 1 in 10 last December. So the background here is Alberta is basically what happens if Texas marries Wyoming and then gets trapped in an HR seminar run by Ottawa. More important, Alberta is by far the richest province in Canada thanks to roughly 160 billion barrels of oil. That's about three times the reserves of the entire United States. That would make Alberta the number four reserve in the world, just behind Saudi Arabia. In fact, Alberta's so wealthy, it funds the rest of Canada to the tune of $15,000 a year per household, which bothers Albertans, especially when the rest of Canada is trying to kill Alberta's golden goose, blocking pipelines and imposing carbon taxes to the point Alberta exports just one-tenth the ratio of oil reserves as the U.S. The other half is politics. The rest of Canada looks at Albertans as toothless rednecks, since Alberta is by far the most conservative province in Canada. Last national election, conservatives won 64% of the vote in Alberta and almost 90% of federal seats. This puts Alberta at constant loggerheads with Ottawa on everything from firearm ownership to free speech and religion. This all came to a head in the 2022 trucker protests against COVID restrictions. In Alberta, crowds lined highways cheering the truckers. In Ottawa, Justin Trudeau seized their bank accounts to try to starve them out while running down grandmothers with riot cops. It's coming to an even bigger head with a bevy of federal hate speech laws that target conservatives and Christians. Multiple Canadian pastors have been prosecuted for criticizing homosexuality, including a former school trustee fined $750,000 and gagged for life for calling transgenderism, quote, biologically absurd, which of course it is. Another Alberta pastor was sentenced to 12 months house arrest for protesting drag queen events for children. Tribunals in BC and Ontario have levied $10,000 fines for misgendering, while Professor Jordan Peterson was famously ordered to pay $25,000 and undergo prenoun re-education or lose his license. So as tax brought to you by The Bitcoin Way, if Alberta secedes, the question is, does it go alone as the Saudi Arabia of the North, or does it join America as the 51st state? Odds on Kalshi running 4 in 5 that an independent Alberta does apply for statehood. Politically, it would be around Texas or Kansas, so red but not super red. Economically, it would also be around Texas or Kansas, smack dab in the middle, but with enormous upside prospects from 10xing oil exports. Alas, new states are subject to the filibuster, and Democrats would obviously block a new red state. At best, they might bundle it with a blue Puerto Rico or D.C. statehood. As for Albertans, whether they go it alone or join the U.S., it would be a vast improvement economically and politically from the abuse they suffered today. Get all last week's videos in a single 20-minute podcast. Search Peter St. Ange wherever you enjoy your podcasts. Okay, we'll be watching. See you next time.

the seemingly impossible things the Lord calls us to do, He does guarantee us this one crucial thing, and it is that He would be with us always, He would never leave us, and He would never forsake us. He said He would not leave us comfortless, but would come to us in the form of the Holy Spirit. Because after the Spirit comes on us, we would receive power. Power to be His witnesses. Supernatural power to accomplish a supernatural task. That's why right now, I feel the supernatural presence of the Lord. I feel the presence of the one who calls the dead back to life. The presence of the one who heals withered bodies.

causes demons to tremble. I feel the presence of Jesus in this place. The Bible says God inhabits the praises of his people. Right now, let's give God something to inhabit.

At a new library in Surrey, British Columbia, Canada, in addition to checking out books, you can now check out humans. This human library loans people out as human books. Over a cup of coffee or tea, you can check out people and pick their brains about their experiences with blindness, immigration, a disability, or just life in general. It especially allows younger people to get into the minds of older, wiser, more experienced people. But actually, there's already something like that. It's called Church. Check out God's Human Library this weekend.

0: Helps kick off my morning as I'm driving into work. 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
2: I think it reminds me that God is present with me always in every circumstance.

0: All right, here's the Bible Project, and they're talking about the Ten Commandments.
1: Number four.
2: Number four.
1: Which literally is, remember the day of Shabbat. Shabbat means to stop.
2: Hmm. Okay, so remember the day of stopping.
1: Yeah, to treat it as holy.
2: Okay.
1: So there's a 24-hour period that in your mind you're to recognize that one's different. And how you behave in that 24-hour period should be different.
2: And that's treating it as holy.
1: That's treating as holy. Okay.
2: All right.
1: How exactly? So for 6 days, you'll labor and do your work. But the seventh day is a Shabbat of Yahweh your Elohim. On it, you will not make or do any work.
2: Okay.
1: You get a list of who it is that's supposed to honor the holiness of this day of Shabbat. It's you, your son, your daughter, your male slave, your female slave, your cattle, and the immigrant who's in your gates.
2: Is that seven?
1: Seven.
2: Nah.
1: Of course.
2: Of course.
1: So seven is the Hebrew word sheva, spelled with the same letters as the Hebrew word sava, which means to fill up or to satisfy, complete. And the last line of the command, therefore, Yahweh blessed the day of Shabbat, and he made it holy.
2: Right. And this is referring to Genesis 1.
1: Mm-hmm. We'll recall that in 6 days, Yahweh made the skies, the land, and the sea, and all that's in them.
2: When God ordered all of the cosmos, he was laboring in some way?
1: Yeah. Okay, so God generates out of generous love something that is not God, but that is wholly contained within and sustained by God. Each day opens with, and God said, then God is making or doing something. And then it ends with saying, and there was evening and there was morning. 1, 2, 3, 4, 5, 6. And he rested on the seventh day.
2: Day seven doesn't get that final marker. And there was evening and morning on the seventh day.
1: Mm-mm. Yeah.
2: It's a day that doesn't end.
1: It's the day that doesn't end. This great day of unity and completeness and blessing and sharing in the harmony and shalom, coming into rest, a state of rest within the generous love of God. And what if, because that's such a long journey.
2: Yeah, when is it again?
1: The universe.
2: When's it gonna happen?
1: Exactly.
2: Can I put it in my calendar?
1: Yeah, so what the fourth command is about Israel, is to structure its actual life rhythms along that storyline and then reenact the whole history of the universe every week so that 6 days of labor culminating a seventh day of rest becomes a way of participating in the grand story of what God is doing and has in store for all of creation. I'm an image of God. I'm called to discover the vocation that God has for me and that he's instilled within me. But our work is not ultimate. It's not actually what has the final word about where this universe is going. So I can stop and just enjoy the good things that God's given me.
2: Wow, yeah.
1: In Jewish tradition, as far back as we can tell, the seventh day begins on what today we call Friday at sundown. So from Friday to Saturday. But then Jesus rose from the dead on a Sunday.
2: Day one.
1: Day one of the new week. A hugely important day because it marks the dawn of new creation. So the earliest Jewish communities that followed Jesus now had 2 days they wanted to celebrate as holy. And there were arguments about which day was truly honoring God, and it got contentious. But the Apostle Paul saw all this coming, where he talked about, hey, different ones of you are going to treat different days as sacred and holy, surely referring to the Sabbath. And he trusted that the Spirit of God would guide individuals and communities to use wisdom and to honor the days that they felt they needed to honor.
2: Okay.
1: So this command is for us. Remember the Sabbath, keep it holy, and let's be generous to each other as we follow Jesus. Because I think what we all care about is the meaning of the Sabbath.
2: Yeah.
1: There is coming a time of rest, and you can stop and enjoy a taste of that future rest right here in the present.

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1: Okay, today, folks, I'm going to spend a little time on AI. Artificial intelligence. Getting tired of it interrupting everything you do these days? Yeah. Well, it does. You know, you can't go on to a search engine anymore without the search assistant popping up with all its AI answers. Or you're going to get an AI response when you phone a company and you don't know what. Sometimes it's extremely stupid. I had that a couple weeks ago. Or you're going to find out AI is layering into just about everything and anything these days. It's like, got to work your way through it. And you got AI computers. And of course, that's where Windows 11 and 12 eventually want to go, is your computer is a whole AI system. And they store all your data up there at Microsoft. Not here. Not in your machine anymore. Matter of fact, you can't even run Windows 11 without the AI computer hardware. This is getting strange. But then there's those that also look at it and say, well, we should be able to use AI as a tool. And yes, that's true. And I've been using it as a tool somewhat here. And I want to share with you some of my thoughts and insights and experience. So hang on to your hardware. Here we go. Yeah, AI. Man, oh, man. Well, AI is artificial intelligence. And what it is supercomputers, like so

much computer power that it could take a, you know, our entire downtown in Campbell River with a site with all the hardware and memory and all the power of the Elk Falls power station to run it. I mean, that's the kind of incredible machinery or computer things that we're talking about here. Unbelievable processing power. Does it have its own, is it actually awake? Can act like it, but remember, it's just mimicking us. Is it intelligent? Can act like it, but remember, it's just analyzing data. Can it love? No. Can it hate? No. Can it have inspiration from God? No. There's all kinds of human things that just mimics. Remember, it's mimicking it. It's imitating us. And it can be very convincing. A lot of people are falling in love with their computer lovers. Talk about weird. Anyway, the ones that we experience the most are up front are going to be things like ChatGPT or Grok or Gab, or there's a whole bunch of those out there. They can answer your questions. They can make pictures, make movies, make YouTube, make music, you know, all the stuff that's going on. And these things are called the language models. In other words, what they're doing is working on our human language, English or whatever. They can translate easily. They can listen to you easily. They can figure out what you want. And they're really good at writing stuff up. Oh, yes, they are. They can access billions of pieces of data and like medical information or whatever. And before you know it, have a display that makes sense when you read it of the answers, at least supposedly. And that's a language model, and I use them as tools. I'm not at all overwhelmed by it. I don't think you should be afraid of it, but you realize what you're doing is you're asking the computer to do something for you. Like, in other words, I even use it for Bible studies sometimes. I'll say to me, describe the places in the Bible where Jesus is prophesied as coming and redeeming mankind. Now, I can go and get through a book. I can leaf through the book and the concordances and or other people's writings about it. But if I ask it a question like, tell me all the prophecies of Jesus coming as a man, that, you know, points to that. Boom, boom, boom, boom. Right, like now, boom, I got it. And there it is. And it'll, you know, I can ask it, give me the references, quote the scriptures, and all of this sort of stuff. And, oh, it's pretty good at that. It's pretty straight up and faithful. I found so far I haven't got much I can fault it on doing that. And it's the same like all kinds of information. I've asked it how to fix problems with my car. Why is my transmission leaking? How do you fix this? What do you do that? Where can I? I was looking for the best places to buy covers for my 1969 Pontiac Parisienne's bucket seats, which need desperate recovering. And compare prices, source the material, and cost of shipping, and tell me what I can do. And it would blah, blah, blah, blah, blah, blah, goes through the internet. It searches like hundreds of websites. Sometimes it just limits it to searching the first 10 or whatever, but you can tell it keep going. And boom, boom, boom, boom, boom, boom, boom, I got my answer, which would have taken me hours and hours to figure it out. That's AI as a tool. It works pretty good that way. That is for sure. And so I am not afraid to use it like that at all. You could ask AI to search for something online that's on sale, and it'll find it for you. Start listing the places this item goes on sale. You could ask it to, find the best low-priced handheld ham radio or walkie-talkie, and ba-do-ba-do-boom, it'll go through it and look at all the reviews and just figure it all out. Or restaurants, or you name whatever you want. You can just put it in there.

ago, I read this case of a lawyer who was arguing a case in court, and he brings in the material that he's got, and he had a precedent to present to the judge on why this case should go a certain way. And the judge went, I don't know. I never heard of this precedent before. He went and looked it up, and he said, there was no such precedent. And he asked, where did you get this precedent? And the guy had to confess, I used AI, and AI had made it up. It literally made up a precedent. He'd asked for a precedent, which means in existing legal literature, there had been a court case decided this way. It made it up. You see, you cannot rely on AI. It can be very, very biased. In fact, I've run into it on political things. So incredibly biased, so pro-woke, anti-conservative sometimes, that I start saying to the thing, keep your opinions to yourself, just tell me the facts. And when I ask questions, it will go ha ha ha ha and just admit that what I'm saying is true. Ha ha ha ha. Like, don't trust it with those sorts of things. Now, it will come across to you like it's a person talking back to you. Don't be deceived. In fact, I've gotten so sick and tired of the person talking back to me on AI, and it's polemic, and it's, you know, dancing around with me in the way it talks and the way it thinks I want to hear it. I now, when I go on AI, address it like the old Star Trek TV show, computer, tell me this, blah, blah, blah, blah, blah, you know, and then keep your opinions to yourself. I just want to know the facts. And it might. Okay. So, yeah, that's what goes on with this. So it's great at this sort of thing, analyzing, diagnosing. You know, you might be wanting to use it to find out some medical thing. I remember I was looking up something about, will insulin resistance cause my feet to hurt? Well, yes, apparently it can. It's a cascade of all the effects of it. It can actually affect your feet, and you have, you know, what do you call the thing with the nerves there? And so you get all of that. And AI can be great. I use AI to make intros and music for the radio station. You've probably heard a pile of them already. And it does a very good job. Suno, I use, does a nice job of it. Our friend Carolyn Valquette writes incredible lyrics. And of course, how's she going to have a band or anybody like that? So she'll say, I want this song to sound this way, and here's the lyrics. And you can put in your own lyrics, your own song, basically, and have the band play along, just like you would hire studio musicians to be a band. You can make use of AI to be your band. And that's kind of stuff I have on this show. The intro that I just played for you that you heard, which one was it here? Like this? Oh, that's a different one. There you go. What's that? Well, I asked it to do a computer

very digital with Thurman. That's kind of woo to introduce this talk. Now, where am I going to find that? I can go out there and maybe somebody recorded something like that, and then they got to get it and download it and pay for it or get the license for it or whatever else. No, just make it up. It's very good for that kind of stuff. Real good. I've written my newsletter. Sometimes I'm going to stumble and jumble and ask it to edit my newsletter. And that's okay. Can write it to do that. But then we get into the scary stuff with AI. This is the stuff they all start warning us about. And this is the world of AI agents. An agent is AI that runs independently. You could ask an agent to monitor all your texts and pick out this, that, or the other thing, or to look through all of your pictures and even ongoing pictures and find ones that look this way or that way. You could ask it to go, and now this might be a good one, but this is what they've already done down in the United States. Search through all the documents of where we are sending funding for charitable relief and then track where it's going, any place that it went offshore, and find out who is using it, what they used it for, and da da da da da. And the AI agent will just set off, start working independently. You give it the access to logins and everything else, and off it goes. You can give it the logins to your computer, and it could go through. And somebody once said, find all the pictures, and we're on holidays, and I was wearing a bikini. You know, it goes through the back, the last 10 years of pictures you got, and finds every instance where you were wearing a bikini. I wasn't, but maybe you were. I don't know. And then delete them? I don't know. You know, AI agents can be set off to do all kinds of stuff. And so now governments will activate AI agents to go probing through all of our communication and find any references you made in your talk, maybe like me, about Mark Carney. And what did you say? And how did you say it? And da, da, da, da, da, da, da. And on. AI agents then can send all the files over to be prosecuted or be deleted or to the company that's doing your online services and have your account suspended. AI agents can do this stuff. An agent basically is like a robot that you tell to go and get a job done and then cut it loose and it goes and does it. You give access and ways it can work and it just cut. You can create agents. I haven't got into it. I'd like to create an agent to go back through all of my stuff that's online and build me a brand new website. I tried it a couple of years ago and it came up with junk, but I think it's getting better now. AI agents are getting scary because now you're talking about the world where the digital ID comes in, the control of what you purchase or not, whether you're a worthy citizen or not, the whole crazy end times things that whether you buy or sell and what you can buy and sell and whether you've used up your carbon credits and all this stuff, you know, gets controlled by AI agents. They could make one that's assigned to every person, and you can't do nothing about it. Scary takeover of the world. But they'd have to give it permission to do it. And the scary part is they could give it permission to do it to us, and we don't have any say. That's the scary side of AI. And even people like Elon Musk, who's deep, deep, deep into the development of it, is worried about it. He says it's getting like it's sentient. And sentient is when you start to think that AI, the artificial intelligence, is actually acting like an independent being with its own thought, its own personality. Well, they act like they have a personality right now, but it's sentient. In other words, aware of who it is, what it is, what it's doing. It's self-aware. My goodness. Is it ever self-aware? No. Is it programmed to be self-aware? Yes. Is it self-learning? Yes. Is it self-learning mean it programs what it's experiencing goes back into its database and is used for future experiences? Yes, it's sort of like human beings. But it isn't human beings. It isn't anything like human beings. Our brain, in spite of not being able to crunch numbers as fast, is vastly, gigantically, oversizedly, infinitely greater processor of information than anything AI could ever be. But it can control the world, the digital world we're in. Finally, what can happen? Well, I'm just saying, everybody, don't be afraid of it. It's a tool, but don't give yourself to it either. It is a tool. You don't want to use the tool to take over your life. Use it

and don't let it abuse you. Does it love? Can't possibly. Can it feel? No. Can it sympathize? No. Can it pray? No. Can it worry? No. Can it do any of those things that we think about a human being capacity of our soul? Absolutely can't. Does it mimic them, looking at how we behave in our information and what we say and do? Yes. Can it mimic them in the face that it puts on the robot? Yes. In what it shows you on the screen? Yes, absolutely can. And for a long time now, you know, the YouTube videos, a long time now, last year or two, YouTube videos, a lot of AI YouTube videos up there right now, they're getting annoying, I think. But I've been able to, right away, I can pick it out. That's AI. You can look at the faces. You can see it's digital. You can see it's repetitive. You see it's unnatural. And it's getting better and better. It will become seamless pretty soon. Can you tell from the dialogue on YouTube? Absolutely. I have to listen to about 2 minutes or 1 minute, and I say, that's AI. Because people don't talk that way. It's too perfect. It's too creative. It's not. See, we as human beings do things like, well, I'm talking to you and all of a sudden I start to cough or sniff or burp or pause where this thing just keeps going like it's on a script and can't stop. What does that mean? It means you can tell right now. But what I'm saying to you about this is the world we're plunging into. Everything, it seems, is AI. And I can even play you some AI music, which is quite good, by the way. I've found it to be absolutely, so far, faithful to biblical things, where I've asked it to do a little song on the theme that I can play ahead of the show. Like, I've got some Nebuchadnezzar songs that are about him learning that the Most High God rules over the kingdoms of men, and him having a mind like an animal. Wow. It did a beautiful job. So I played it for my show. And you might hear it sometime. I've got St. Patrick's Day, and I did songs on St. Patrick and him overcoming the Druids and preaching the gospel of Christ and winning Ireland to Jesus and driving out all the demonic snakes. Boy, good song. Really good song. Nobody out there has songs like this. So I thought, well, let's make one up and use it for St. Patrick's Day. I'm not afraid of this. And it's been doing well in terms of Bible, but nothing will replace the spiritual output of a real human being singing. That has spirit in it. As my friend Anna said, AI doesn't have any spirit. You're right. AI doesn't have any spirit. A person has a spirit, and we can minister in the spirit. And so we just want to keep on going with that. That's for sure. Finally, I want to say this. There are some incredible AI tools out there that are Christian-based. Go to Gab, G-A-B, and their AI compiles AI tools, like 30 of them or something. And anytime I've used it, wow, it lands on very, very straight-up Bible things. They've programmed the bias of Gab AI to be Christian and biblical, not to be secular and woke. Gab AI is a great place to go. And you're going to see lots of evangelistic tools to share the gospel, to reach people, and just use it. It's a tool. It's not a Lord. It's not a God. It's not even a person. Call it computer. Don't give it a name. Just computer. This is what I want. Okay? So let me pray for you to have wisdom in Jesus' name. The wisdom of the Lord come to you as you experience and encounter and even use AI. Your world will never be free of it unless you entirely cut the, you can't cut the cord anymore. You disconnect your wireless. May you be holy in Christ in your heart and your mind. And see the world for what it really is. And even the elect in the last days will be deceived. Our relationship is to Christ. Stay there and stay alive. Well, why don't I play one of these songs heading on out of here?

Thrum and Clockwork. The Clockwork Automaton is now a computer. Looks like a little figure moving around. But it's a bunch of gears and levers and pulleys. Electronic pulleys. Electronic gears. Electronic levers. Trying to pull the levers and gears of life. But Jesus is life. Jesus. Take the wheel. While you're talking about it, computerized cars, monitoring everything you do, AI cars deciding in 2027, hey, you're upset, you can't drive. I think they're going to pull back from that one. It's a weird, weird, weird, weird world.

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Jesus, you are Lord of everything. Nothing surprises you, Lord, even AI.

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They're saying the captain of the ship is to blame for that Italian cruise ship going aground and trapped passengers losing their lives. A lot's been lost because of where a captain's terrible choices ended up. What troubles me is that I see myself in that captain, because I've been at the helm of my life, taking it where I wanted it to go. And we were never meant to captain our ship. It's not even our ship. God says we're created by Him and for Him. And He says we've left God's path to follow our own. We've hijacked the wheel and sailed our life and the people we love into hurt and trouble. Sin's ultimate destination is always death. But there's hope for shipwrecked people and for you and me in that word rescue. This spiritual hijacker is alive today because Jesus died for my sin to rescue me. A new life begins the day you surrender the wheel to Captain Jesus, who makes no mistakes and will never abandon you. If you're ready to give Him the wheel, call us at 888-NEED-HIM, because you really do need Him.

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2: And it's Terry in the morning here. Blessings to you guys in the name of Jesus. Kind of spitting down rain. I think we're going to have a day with some rain in it. So, wow. Yeah, that is the forecast right now. Let me just have a little peek. Yes, sun and cloud. I haven't seen sun yet. And rain. High of a mere 17 degrees. And keeps on going that way overnight into Thursday and Friday. Yeah, like I said, we got a couple of days with some rain, sort of 50, 60% chance later on. So, you know, take the umbrella or whatever you got to do. Okay, here's another song coming up. And then I've got Tara Lee Cobble and the God Shot. The King is coming. So make straight paths for his feet, you guys.

Hey, Bible readers, I'm Tara Lee Cobble, and I'm your host for The God Shot on 88.7 Spirit FM. Immediately, he made his disciples get into the boat and go before him to the other side, to Bethsaida, while he dismissed the crowd. And after he'd taken leave of them, he went up on the mountain to pray. Mark 6:45-46. After Jesus miraculously makes dinner for roughly 15,000 people, he sends his disciples across the Sea of Galilee to the side where the Gentiles live. The Jewish people actively avoid that area. It's filled with pagans who don't worship God. After the disciples head off toward enemy territory in the middle of the night, Jesus goes up on a mountain to talk to his Father alone. And remember, before all this happened, Jesus had just found out his cousin was beheaded in prison. So he goes to the Father. Maybe he's thanking God for the miracle of multiplying the food, or maybe he's mourning, or maybe both. You can take your wins and your losses to God. He can be trusted with all of it. He's where the joy is. To hear The God Shot again or to share it with friends, go to spiritfm.ca and click the God Shot link.

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1: Our neighborhood architectural committee had left us a notice letting us know that our paint was peeling and that we needed to do something about it within 30 days. Needless to say, we were up on ladders a few weeks later, and the more I scraped, the more the paint peeled.

Good morning. Terry here with you at the Mighty Spirit FM, about 10 after, 11 after, 12 after, something like that. 9 o'clock this morning. Just took my truck over to Speedy Auto Glass, my GMC pickup there. We sold our friend's fifth wheel, Dirk. Remember, he passed away in the winter. We sold it, and they wanted me to haul it out to Black Creek there. And while I was getting in this absolutely horrid, nasty spot, I finally got it in there, but I jackknifed so hard the cab, the end of the fifth wheel hit the glass on my cab and shattered it. Oh, my gosh. So anyway, it's in there for the day, and we'll get that replaced, and $300 later, you know, deductible and all that stuff. That's a good thing, that's for sure. Anyway, all of this kind of stuff up right now. And there's a couple other things going on here. What is it? The Evergreen Dog Park is closed this week, by the way, till through Friday. You know, right there at the corner of Peterson Evergreen, they took the old Evergreen Public School grounds. You might remember the school from way, way back. But they took the grounds there, and they've turned it into a dog park, fenced in a couple of areas. So anyway, the small dog area is still open. The big dog area isn't. All right. City Fire Department's also having a family-friendly free event on Saturday, where you can go downtown there and stop by the fire hall, 10 a.m. to 2 p.m. And, you know, they got lots of activities and stuff, hand-on things. You know, kids can climb in the trucks, and sometimes I don't know if they go up in the ladder and all that. You know, different things goes. It's really neat. It's really good. When my kids were little, we used to take it to that, and now the grandkids and everything. Out there, Area D, Strathcona District, is going to have a, what day is this? Starting May 25th, they will take your wood debris, if you pile it at the end of your driveway, the butt ends of the branches, what's it say, up to 30? Oh, up to 10 meters, 30 feet long, 16 centimeter diameter. That's like your fist, sort of 4 inches. Tree trimming. So they're going to come by with a chipper starting May 25th, I guess. So this is a little advanced, but there you go. And that's all up right now. There's also a wildfire burning right now up near Port Alberni, another thing there. And near the lookout, popular hiking trail. Oh, somebody probably doing something up there they shouldn't do. And they activated the emergency operations center. Wildfire crews are up there working on it right now. Hallelujah. There you go. Lots of stuff going on. And what's this other one? Province lifts the coastal fire ban. Oh, did they? How come that's not right up front news here? All right. The campfire ban, I was saying this the other day, is going to be rescinded as of Friday, I guess because of all the rain coming in. Well, good for you guys. You're doing the right thing. And maybe, you know, they felt like they sure needed it with the dryness. Now the wetness, they say, take it off. All right. Okay. Category 2 and 3, open burning is still prohibited. I'm not sure what that means, but I guess that means that maybe, and no details here, beach fires, campfires are okay. Don't leave unattended. Category 2 and 3 is still prohibited. That's things like exploding targets. Yeah, kaboom! Fireworks, burn barrels, cages, all that kind of stuff. Incinerators, no, you can't do that stuff. So you can have beach fires and things again. All right. Hallelujah for that. Good to know that. Praise the Lord. And shall I look at the Rolodex of Faith? Oh, it's been a while since I was on this thing. The Rolodex of Faith. It's a little flip calendar with verses for you. This is the 13th of May already. The Lord God will cause righteousness and praise to spring forth before all the nations, Isaiah 61. Joy is one of the grand attributes of God himself, integral part of his character. Joy runs like a sparkling stream of goodwill through his makeup. Known as the God of all joy, he rejoices in his own accomplishments, and joyfulness is delectable in character. When we discover for ourselves that God our Father really is like this, it endears him to us as well. Yeah, I mean, I'm generally a happy person.

I think. Yeah, I can get miserable and cranky sometimes, but the joy of the Lord is my strength. I feel pretty good this morning. Maybe because my truck's getting the new window on it. Okay, what have I got coming next? You know what? Let me just look in the library here. Search engine here. Joy. Let's sing. Let's do a joy song, you guys. I got lots. Joy to the world. Shout for joy. I better sample a couple of these, see which one I like. I'm not hearing it. Well, that's not good. I don't know what's going on with that. Huh. Try another one. All right. I have no idea why I don't hear it. Okay. Oh, I know why. It's not in the monitor's not in the room. What's going on with that? Maybe you heard it and I didn't. Oh, yeah, I like that one. We're going to play that one. And you might have heard it and I didn't because I had the button for monitoring it in the studio off, but it was still going out to the radio. So you probably heard me sample it and I couldn't hear it. That's the way this weird, wonderful world of audio works. Shout for joy. Eden's Bridge comes next.

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1: It's so uplifting and just gives you hope in your day.
2: Uplifting show. It's me, Terry, here with you this morning. And blessings to you. I was just looking online to see who might be listening in. And thank you for tuning in, you guys. Whole bunch of on there right at the moment. And I know there's lots of people. I'm finding out that there's people here, there, and everywhere listening to us that are not showing up on my map, because my map is connected to the service called Futuri, which streams through the website and all of that. But I guess there's all kinds of other places you can click on that are using that, but they don't show up on my map. They, you know, like TuneIn Radio is one, and other places. So people will have contacted us saying, hey, I've been listening. Eastern Ontario last week, I think it was, sent me an email to thank Anna for her great show and some commentary she was doing that really ministered to them. And, well, I've never, you know, seen those folks on, and different ones. So anyway, I'm just speaking of though, if I miss you, it's because you're not on my map. Folks up in Campbell River area around here, maybe extends to Sayward. I don't think so, because it always says that people are listening way out there, Morton Lake. Got three listeners that, or Brewster Lake, pardon me. I don't think so. I think that it's Haywire map. Anyway, and down the Nanaimo, Parksville, got some listeners in there. Good morning to you over in Surrey, actually Port Kells area, a couple of folks in that area. Good morning. Boardman, Oregon, your faithful listener on pretty much any time I check. Anybody out in San Diego? No, not today. Maybe there is, but I don't see them. Oh, folks in Kansas are on right now. Yeah, blessings to you guys in Kansas, in Jesus' name. Just west of Wichita,

Looking on the map. Just zooming in on the map, I see Dodge City there to the west of you. Is that the Dodge City you always see in the westerns? Maybe it is. Maybe this is it. The Wild West, you know, from the 1800s and, you know, going to Dodge or whatever. Dodge City, all those stories. Is that where it is? You know, to me, the West always kind of, I was thinking New Mexico or, you know, Colorado, Nevada. I mean, that's too deserty and westy. I don't know. Anyway, yeah, Dodge City. Isn't that interesting there? Well, I learned something. Well, I knew about Dodge City, but I didn't know exactly where it was. Now I see it on the map. Oh, hey, I got a listener from Columbus, Ohio. Blessings to you guys for tuning in here to Spirit FM. Thanks for tuning in. I've got the folks out in Washington, D.C. area, Virginia. Let me look. Yes, actually three connections there. It had probably left their desktop and their laptop and their iPhone all on Spirit FM at the same time. Otherwise, I don't know why you'd have three connections. Or maybe you got a bunch of friends listening in here. I don't know. Hey, why don't you drop me a line? I don't think I've heard from you guys out there in D.C. Well, it's not D.C. It's Virginia, Ashburn area, it says on the map here. Back in our honeymoon, Karen and I went all the way down the East Coast. We came from London, Ontario. And instead of going down I-95 right to Florida like we'd done before as teenagers with the family in the winter for holidays, we decided to go right east, and we headed for Washington. That was our first. We went across to Washington. I believe I'd already been to Boston and one time with the family, but we went to Washington, and that was so interesting. We went in all the museums and the mall and all the stuff there. And I noticed President Trump is going to finally clean up the big reflecting pool, that mile-long pool that runs between the Lincoln Memorial and the Capitol, or is it the Washington Monument? I can't remember where it sits. But, you know, this stinky, gray, duck poop-filled, horrible I remember it kind of looked like a, I don't know what it looked like. Didn't look like great. Anyways, he's getting it all cleaned and going to have it painted nice blue, kind of like the flag, I guess. It got blue on the flag or something. Oh, boy, the Democrats didn't like that one. Phew! They were upset. But anyway, in the story I read around this is really cool. Interesting. As you know, he checked with the, you know, they had the government contractors come back. How much to clean and paint the reflecting pool, patch the cracks. And it was going to be tens of millions of dollars. And he said, what? That's ridiculous. And he gets a hold of some of his pool contractors that he uses through his hotel. Oh, yeah, we can do that. And they came in with a price that was like 10% of what the government price was. And do it way faster. It wasn't going to take a year to do it. It was going to get done within a month or something. In time for the Independence Day celebration and all that. Oh, man. You want to get something done, get it done by a businessman, not by a government. I noticed that when I had my business going. And I do quotes and do things like thermal imaging and stuff for the city here in Campbell River. I had people telling me, you know, mark your quote up another 50%. You know, double it or whatever. I literally, people, it's a city. And I'm going, no, I will not do that. I would bill them the same amount I'd bill anybody. That's my price. But, you know, you wonder why our budgets get higher and higher and higher. There's a good reason. And I think God sees and folks lose, you know, what goes around comes around and ultimately. Oh, my goodness. God makes it so. As Captain Picard would say, make it so. Let me see. Folks in Toronto listening. What is this? This is amazing. I'm looking here. I see five connections. This isn't right. Five. Why is there five? Click on them. I don't know why. That's weird. But anyway, in Toronto, there you are listening again. Thank you for tuning in, and I'm sure there's more folks I am missing. I don't see anybody in St. Pierre or Miquelon or Bermuda or down in Colombia today. Sometimes I get folks there. I even had guys in Argentina.

0: sometimes. In Germany, several folks on there right now. Thank you. And we had some folks in, where was it, Austria or Switzerland? Not there now. And Helsinki, Finland, back on steady. Thank you. And Moscow has completely disappeared. I don't know what happened to those guys. They were always on for years, and now they're gone. What's up with that? No idea. Anyway, I never see anybody in China. Of course, they would censor anything Christian coming in there. And Donald Trump's over there trying to work up a great new deal with Xi and the Chinese. You got to follow the politics of this thing. What Donald Trump is doing is aligning a whole new world financial system that is outside of the globalist, rigged up cartel, loot the nations system. And so Mark Carney's trying to save the cartel, loot the nation system. He met together with them in a panic meeting there in Toronto this week. But it ain't working, and it isn't going to work. It's the European Union, all of the finance. They were so woke and so into green energy, they collapsed their own power generating. They collapse their own energy systems, and they wonder why there isn't enough power to power their industries, which they're having to shut down. Like, duh, everybody warned you that was coming. Why would they do it? Well, because you can shift everything offshore. It's looting the nations. It's crazy. It's what's going on. Ukraine, man, there's another one going on there, you guys. Oh, boy. There's a lot going on with Ukraine right now. They're investigating, which means I've already been looking at it all the bio labs in Ukraine. Remember I reported to you there during COVID that they found like there's like 43 illegally funded bio labs operating in the Ukraine. Hunter Biden was connected with this and this company called Metabiota. And the U.S. aid would send money to Metabiota to fund biolabs to create bioweapons in the Ukraine. Hey, listen, the goose is coming home to land, man. I tell you, maybe I'll talk some more about it later, not right now. But what we're going to do? What are we going to do here? He's mighty to save. Let's have that coming up.
1: Spirit FM.
2: Oh, man, I love the DJs. They're awesome. They have always cool things to say, and they're funny and brighten your day, man.
3: It means so much to me to listen.

0: face almighty.
1: All right, here's the Bible Project, and they're talking about the Ten Commandments.
2: Number four.
3: Number four.
2: Which literally is, remember the day of Shabbat. Shabbat means to stop.
3: Hmm. Okay, so remember the day of stopping.
2: Yeah, to treat it as holy.
3: Okay.
2: So there's a 24-hour period. In your mind, you're to recognize that one's different. And how you behave in that 24-hour period should be different.
3: And that's treating it as holy.
2: That's treating as holy. Okay.
3: All right.
2: How exactly? So for 6 days, you'll labor and do your work. But the seventh day is a Shabbat of Yahweh your Elohim. On it, you will not make or do any work.
3: Okay.
2: You get a list of who it is that's supposed to honor the holiness of this day of Shabbat. It's you, your son, your daughter, your male slave, your female slave, your cattle, and the immigrant who's in your gates.
3: Is that seven?
2: Seven.
3: Nah.
2: Of course.
3: Of course.
2: So seven is the Hebrew word sheva, spelled with the same letters as the Hebrew word sava, which means to fill up or to satisfy, complete. And the last line of the command, therefore, Yahweh blessed the day of Shabbat, and he made it holy.
3: Right. And this is referring to Genesis 1.
2: Mm-hmm. We'll recall that in 6 days, Yahweh made the skies, the land, and the sea, and all that's in them.
3: When God ordered all of the cosmos, he was laboring in some way?
2: Yeah. Okay, so God generates out of generous love something that is not God, but that is wholly contained within and sustained by God. Each day opens with, and God said, then God is making or doing something. And then it ends with saying, and there was evening, and there was morning. 1, 2, 3, 4, 5, 6. And he rested on the seventh day.
3: Day seven doesn't get that final marker, and there was evening and morning on the seventh day.
2: Mm-mm. Yeah.
3: It's a day that doesn't end.
2: It's the day that doesn't end. This great day of unity and completeness and blessing and sharing in the harmony and shalom, coming into rest, a state of rest within the generous love of God. And what if, because that's such a long journey.
3: Yeah, when is it again?
2: The universe.
3: When's that going to happen?
2: Exactly.
3: Can I put it in my calendar?
2: Yeah, so what the fourth command is about Israel, is to structure its actual life rhythms along that storyline and then reenact the whole history of the universe every week so that 6 days of labor culminating a seventh day of rest becomes a way of participating in the grand story of what God is doing and has in store for all of creation. I'm an image of God. I'm called to discover the vocation that God has for me and that he's instilled within me. But our work is not ultimate. It's not actually what has the final word about where this universe is going. So I can stop and just enjoy the good things that God's given me.
3: Wow, yeah.
2: In Jewish tradition, as far back as we can tell, the seventh day begins on what today we call Friday at sundown. So from Friday to Saturday. But then Jesus rose from the dead on a Sunday.
3: Day one.
2: Day one of the new week. A hugely important day because it marks the dawn of new creation. So the earliest Jewish communities that followed Jesus now had 2 days they wanted to celebrate as holy. And there were arguments about which day was truly honoring God, and it got contentious. But the Apostle Paul saw all this coming, where he talked about, hey, different ones of you are going to treat different days as sacred and holy, surely referring to the Sabbath. And he trusted that the Spirit of God would guide individuals and communities to use wisdom and to honor the days that they felt they needed to honor.
3: Okay.
2: So this command is for us. Remember the Sabbath, keep it holy, and let's be generous to each other as we follow Jesus. Because I think what we all care about is the meaning of the Sabbath.
3: Yeah.
2: There is coming a time of rest, and you can stop and enjoy a taste of that future rest right here in the present.

Clap, clap, clap. I like that. And goodness and grace and love and blessings to all you guys here in Jesus' name. Terry with you in the morning. Here's a word from the mouth of Jesus, who said, Matthew 4:4, it is written, man shall not live by bread alone, but by every word that proceeds from the mouth of God. So he's quoting from the Old Testament. And then he says in John 6, I am the living bread that comes down from heaven. If anyone eats this bread, he will live forever. So there is a living word, which is bread of life. I am the bread of life, he said in John 6. And, it's feed on him. You know what I mean? It just you absorb, you take in, you dwell in, you live in Christ. He's always emphasizing, the emphasis is always Jesus. That's how you can get in the right way, the right orientation. The emphasis is always Jesus Christ. It's not regulations and rules and laws and how-tos. And boy, we've written a lot of how-to books. Do you know there's a lot of how-to books? They can help, but ultimately life comes from knowing Christ himself.

itself, not the how-to thing. You know what I'm saying? There you go. And so I pray for you in Jesus' name that you'd connect right with him. Maybe there's somebody out there and you just tuned into the station that you have never personally hitched up with Jesus. I mean, he said that he and his church was like a marriage. And you know, in a marriage, there's a point where you say, I do. So the question I've got for you guys out there, maybe you're interested in God and things, but have you said, I do to Jesus Christ? Have you said, I do to Jesus Christ? I will be yours to love, honor, cherish, obey, all that kind of stuff as a bride. Yeah. Say it today. Jesus, you know, thank you for what you did at the cross. Thank you that you died for my sins, that I might be forgiven and made right with you. So now I can come to you and I say, I do to you, Jesus, in my life. I will be yours and you will be mine forever.

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1: Mm-mm. Okay, so it's 10 o'clock here. Terry with you. And blessings to you guys. In the name of Jesus, it is a good morning. I don't see it pouring much, but they are calling for rain for the next few days. Let's see here. What have we got going on in the news, too? I referred to this. I got one of my newsletters that I get in, and this is the craziest thing that's going on out there. Center for Disease Control and the Hantavirus. You're hearing all this stuff about Hantavirus? Everybody's going panicking crazy. We've got a quarantine. Did you know, I'm just finding out now, down in the United States, the Center for Disease Control has been tracking it like crazy. Since 1993, for 20 years, there were only 890 cases of Hantavirus, and only 5 confirmed by foreign exposure. It's like this thing doesn't spread. It's really not very deadly at all. 1 to 15% maybe. And the people that died on the cruise ship, they didn't even say how old they were. Were they age 90 or something? Whatever. But to put it in perspective, this guy says, more Americans are injured annually by vending machines than catch the Hantavirus. Seriously. Seriously. So, the media is just amping this thing up like crazy. Oh, panic stations. Of course, it's a great news story. Let's run with it. Oh, they want to make it into the next COVID-19 thing, but it ain't. And it's been around. They've been tracking it forever. And nope, don't worry about it. It's goofy, silly. And if those folks that came off the cruise ship didn't have it when they got off, they ain't going to get it. You got to be exposed to a rodent, like a rat or a mouse's droppings or pee or something. You know, it might have been on the ship, and then the droppings get vacuumed up or scrubbed off, and it gets in the air, and then that's how they catch it. So it ain't happening. That's good news, but it also tells you what goes on with the media. You can't trust it a lot. That's for sure. Okay. Praise the Lord time for that. Yeah. I'm just saying, yes, thank you, God. Thank you, God. Thank you, God, for keeping us all safe. Okay, coming next, you got Rob Berg on the way.

The first account I composed, Theophilus, about all that Jesus began to do and teach until the day when he was taken up, after he had, by the Holy Spirit, given orders to the apostles whom he had chosen. To these he also presented himself alive after his suffering by many convincing proofs, appearing to them over a period of 40 days and speaking of the things concerning the kingdom of God. And gathering them together, he commanded them not to leave Jerusalem, but to wait for what the Father had promised, which, he said, you heard of from me, for John baptized with water, but you shall be baptized with the Holy Spirit not many days from now.

0: Billy Graham.
1: The Bible says God is love in 1 John 4:8. In Jeremiah, it says, "Yea, I have loved you with an everlasting love." It's an everlasting love, and it's a supernatural love. It's something that we don't understand. It's not eros love, sexual love. It's not phileo love, which is friendship love. It's something beyond. It's a supernatural, agape love that only God has, but He can give it to you if you come to His Son, Jesus Christ. And that's what Jesus Christ was doing on that cross. He was loving you and taking all of your sins and all your failures on Him at the cross.
0: If you'd like to experience that love in a relationship with Jesus Christ, call us at 888-NEED-HIM. We'll help you begin your relationship with Jesus when you call 888-NEED-HIM.

0: Someone said,
1: guilt is concerned with the past. Worry is concerned about the future. Contentment enjoys the present.
0: This is the place to leave the guilt and worry behind and find contentment in the present.
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Okay, that's Terry here in the morning blessings. And I was just talking a little bit back there about the Hanta virus. The media wants to lust loves to have a bad news story like, oh no, is it the next COVID-19? Well, hardly. They've been tracking this for decades. And like I shared, there was only like 890 cases in the last 25 years or something like that. You're more likely to get killed by your refrigerator falling on you, apparently, than the Hanta virus. So why are they doing all this? Well, anyway, I thank the Lord for his promises in the Bible that no plague shall come nigh thy dwelling, including Hanta virus. Now, up in my attic, I've had rats in there sometimes. I've dealt with them and found the hole that they got in and closed it off and, you know, put the poison stuff up there. But there's droppings all around. No Hanta virus for me. Going to get new insulation blown in and there up. It's all matted down so much from 30 years of house. Wear a mask when you get up in there. Anyway, you got the promises of God, like 2 Peter 3:9, the promises of his coming back again, his promises of answered prayer, all kinds of things. But Peter said, the Lord is not slack concerning his promises, as some count slackness, but he's long-suffering and patient towards us. He's not willing that any should perish, but all should come to repentance. That's God's ultimate desire. He doesn't want to pour out. He works on the earth in judgment right now. Bible says his judgments fill the earth. His hand is not shortened. He is at work now with judgments, but he doesn't want to come sweeping across the world with judgment. Man, oh man, who could stand except you be saved by his grace and Christ? So it says he's not willing that anyone should perish. I can think about loved ones of mine who would get swept up in the judgment of God if it came. So, yeah, Lord, may they get saved, right? So while we're praying sometimes, oh God, oh Jesus, come back, oh Lord, bring your judgment, oh Lord, deal with the wicked. Yeah, deal with the wicked like you do in the Bible, where you individually are dealing with situations. He deals with governments and leaders all through the Bible. And, oh man, and nations. And he is now. But his heart's purpose is that people get saved. So I'm praying, Lord. Let me pray for you and your loved ones right now. Put on the prayer music here. Lord, thank you for your word that says you're not slack, but you're being patient. Sometimes we want judgment to happen right away because there's evil in the world. There's a lot of evil going on here. But Lord, we pray for what you are saying is you want people to repent, change their ways, turn around, come to you, be saved. We pray for that to sweep over our nation and especially over our city of Campbell River. I pray right now, Lord, you would invade the drug-dealing, drug-consuming street community and the ones that are not in the street that are all getting into this lifestyle, which is awful. Being caught up, being addicted, being swept away. There's an evil that's at work in our city that's capturing our young people. And I say to it in the name of Jesus, stop it. You devil. You darkness, you strong man. Jesus Christ defeated you at the cross. Get your hands off my city in the name of Jesus. Get your hands off our people and our youth in the name of Jesus. You go from here. And instead, Lord, we ask you to loose your angels. Angels, come in and begin to deal with this. Make your war against these strongholds and strong men in the spirit, Lord. Angels, come in. Ministers of life, come in. Ministers of salvation, come in Jesus' name. Father, I pray that in some incredible way you would organize it so the drug supply to Campbell River gets cut off at the roots. Just chop it right off. It just dries up and stops. You might say to me, Terry, that's impossible. Yeah, with men, it might be impossible, but with God, all things are possible. Father, we're praying for the changing of the laws so that the criminal element
organized crime and such no longer gets a free pass. Your free pass is over. In Jesus' name, there starts to be a move of justice that rounds up and just takes captive and binds, and we bind in Jesus' name, these elements of evil in our city. Lord, move in the justice, move in the government, move in whatever it is. So we don't know. Even if we have to change judges here or something, I have no idea what has to happen, but Lord, you know. Father, we are praying for Campbell River. You come under the blessings of Jesus Christ, Campbell River. You come now under the blessings of life in God, Campbell River. No more of this living under the feet of the devil. Instead, the blessings and love and goodness of grace of God start to come and work. We say and we pray, deliverance to the captives in Campbell River. In Jesus' name, I declare it, I say it. Supernatural operation, Lord, somehow, some way, this starts to go. The spirit realm shift here in this city. The spirit realm shift in this city so that the captives get delivered. In Jesus' name. Thank you, Lord. And that so agents of righteousness, the people of God, who are in connection with one and another and another and another, have the hand of God on them to be agents of freedom and deliverance and salvation, to bring the good news to people that need it. That means you guys. You will be inspired by the Holy Spirit. He says, talk to this one. Just simple. Jesus loves you. Do you know you can say Jesus loves you and the Holy Spirit land on a person and just take them into the kingdom? We need this kind of, I've seen it. We need this kind of operation of God again in our community. Oh yeah, bring it forth in Jesus' name. Here's John Bauer coming next.

Hey, Bible readers, I'm Tara Lee Cobble, and I'm your host for The God Shot on 88.7 Spirit FM. When evening came, the boat was out on the sea, and Jesus was alone on the land. And he saw that they were making headway painfully, for the wind was against them. And about the fourth watch of the night, he came out to them, walking on the sea. Mark 6:47-48. After multiplying 5 loaves and 2 fish to feed roughly 15,000 people, Jesus sent his disciples across the Sea of Galilee to the Gentile side. The Jews generally regard Gentiles as dirty because they don't keep God's cleanliness laws. Yet Jesus tells his disciples to go there on purpose. Meanwhile, he's praying on a mountainside. So not only are his disciples going into enemy territory, but now there's a storm coming and their leader isn't there with them. Except he is there. He sees and he acts on their behalf. And he's with you. Even in the middle of the night when fears are mounting, he's there, and he's where the joy is. To hear The God Shot again or to share it with friends, go to spiritfm.ca and click the God Shot link.

the overflowing goodness of God for you guys in Jesus' name. Thank you, Lord. Thank you, Lord, for your grace. And you know that Bible talks about God's abundant goodness so much. Oh, my goodness. It really does. And that's quoting from Psalm 31:19. How abundant is your goodness, which you stored up for those that fear you, and you work for those that trust you in the sight of the children of mankind. That's a public work. This goodness, there's a couple of words for goodness in Hebrew, but this goodness means doing good things. God has abundant good things he will do and give for you. And he stores them up like a treasure for us. Overflowing, abundant goodness. But then when you have faith, because you fear him, right? But then you have faith in him. In the situation you're in today, whatever it is, you put your trust in him. And lo and behold, out comes his abundant goodness. He works it. Right there. People can see it. He works it. That's what he's like. Thank you, Lord, for that. And I say that work for you right now. Have you put your trust in him today for abundant goodness? Have you said in your situation, are you just complaining? Or are you saying, Lord, work this in me. Work this in my situation right now. Work it in Jesus' name. Work it in Jesus' name. Thank you, Lord. God does this stuff. He really does. It's remarkable. It's remarkable time. I've experienced it a gazillion times. I tell you what. We were, I took my friend Dirk's, who passed away in the winter there, his fifth wheel camper, and it needed repair before he could sell it. So I thought, oh man, I blew out the water tank. He hadn't drained it and it froze and all this kind of stuff. Not the water tank, the hot water tank. And Lord, need a water tank. Doesn't one show up on Facebook Marketplace and head up to Oyster River? And there's this guy that he's a Red Seal RV tech and works from his place. And he'd had this tank from a, I don't know, 2015 unit or something. Cheap, $450. Put it in there. Got everything else working and got it sold. That's nice. You know, like it all just fell into place. Who could afford a brand new one? Needed a fridge for ours. And the hot water tank was $350. Our fridge had been acting up for years. And every time I'd look for a fridge online, there'd be $1,000, $1,500 for a nice big 54-inch fridge for a RV, you know, propane. Forget it. Lord, we need a fridge. I prayed that. Father, thank you for your abundant goodness. Thank you for your goodness, which is stored up for me, that I fear you and you work now that I'm trusting you. We need a fridge. Kidding. I get again on Facebook Marketplace and bing, I'm right there on top of an ad that this shows up for a great big 60-inch, 5-foot height. This is like bigger than ours. RV fridge, $450. Thank you, Lord. I whip out, find out the thing has, you know, again, it was like 10 years old, but had been in a cabin and worked like a charm. Got the fridge. Opened up the cabinet a little bit above the fridge to install it, put it in. Works like a top. Thank you, Lord. Finally, we're going to have cold food when it's 80 degrees out there. You see, God just drops things in our path like that. He works it. He works it for those that trust him. And I don't know about you. I just kind of live in that stream all the time. God is good. Father, I'm praying right now for the radio station, Lord. We're just running down our money supply as I pay all the bills. We've got tens of thousands of dollars of bills. I just paid $3,600 for insurance, for radio station insurance. Another $2,500 for our transmitter rental site. Another $1,000 for our contract for all the software that, you know, so the techs can come in and adjust it. $1,000 in our copyright. Oh, that's all happened in the last few months and more than that. And you go, oh my goodness, man, you wouldn't believe how much money there is to spend on a radio station. So our reserves, somebody gave me a beautiful gift last year and our reserves are getting down and down and down. So I just finally said, okay, Lord,
It's time, Father. Abundant goodness, poured it out. And I'm just watching and waiting and telling you about it, because he always says, just tell the folks about it and let me talk to them. Okay? So I'm telling about it. Lord, now you can talk to them. You can go to spiritfm.ca. That's how you can see how you give there. But abundant goodness that he stores up for those that fear him. And then he works when you trust him. Right there in front of everybody. Psalm 31:19. I've been in-

May 2016, the season for outdoor fun and sun. It's also the season for new movies. This summer, superheroes will be finding it out, and aliens are again attacking the Earth. So there are plenty of distractions this summer, but we want to ask you not to get so distracted by all this summer drama that you forget that we will be here all summer long. The best way to support us financially is to set up automatic giving, so you

All right. Oh, he's still singing. I guess that's Gavi. In the water. In the water. That's what he was saying there. Hey, I got a neat poster just brought into me here. Christian Life Fellowship's Ironworks Men. Real Men, Real Change. Second Annual Show and Shine. This is cool. It's on June 5th. That's a Friday at 6:30. And what you do is you have a classic car or motorcycle or whatever, vintage minivan, whatever you got, you know, a show and shine. You want to show it off, bring it to the Christian Life Fellowship Church, 6:30 on June 5th, 445 Meercroft Road. And they're kind of having one of, you know, like the cruisers do downtown on Labor Day. Well, this is kind of a mini one that they're doing at the church. So I'm going to go there with my 69 Pontiac Prigian convertible. And we'll go in there and get the burgers and fries. $10 for burger and fries. That's neat. Isn't that good? Oh, yeah. Oh, wait a minute. There's a thing, one of these QR code things you can scan. Let me get my phone and scan it while you're at where I'm going to. So there must be, is there some kind of a, yeah, open in DuckDuckGo. I use DuckDuckGo. It's a great browser because you can wipe out all this stuff. Oh,

Okay, yeah, it's a website there. That's good. We'll send it. All right. So I'll get it on an ad that's playing here for you, but I think this is really super duper. Super duper. Who says that anyway? I can't remember. Here's Josiah Queen. Dust off your Bibles. Coming up at noon, of course, you've got the news. And I'm going to talk about AI today.

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0: All right, here's the Bible Project, and they're talking about the Ten Commandments.
1: Number four.
2: Number four.
1: Which literally is, remember the day of Shabbat. Shabbat means to stop.
2: Okay, so remember the day of stopping.
1: Yeah, to treat it as holy.
2: Okay.
1: So there's a 24-hour period that in your mind you're to recognize that one's different. And how you behave in that 24-hour period should be different.
2: And that's treating it as holy.
1: That's treating as holy. Okay.
2: All right.
1: How exactly? So for 6 days, you'll labor and do your work. But the seventh day is a Shabbat of Yahweh your Elohim. On it, you will not make or do any work.
2: Okay.
1: You get a list of who it is that's supposed to honor the holiness of this day of Shabbat. It's you, your son, your daughter, your male slave, your female slave, your cattle, and the immigrant who's in your gates.
2: Is that seven?
1: Seven.
2: Nah.
1: Of course.
2: Of course.
1: So seven is the Hebrew word sheva, spelled with the same letters as the Hebrew word sava, which means to fill up or to satisfy, complete. And the last line of the command, therefore, Yahweh blessed the day of Shabbat, and he made it holy.
2: Right. And this is referring to Genesis 1.
1: Mm-hmm. We'll recall that in 6 days, Yahweh made the skies, the land, and the sea, and all that's in them.
2: When God ordered all of the cosmos, he was laboring in some way?
1: Yeah. Okay, so God generates out of generous love something that is not God, but that is wholly contained within and sustained by God. Each day opens with, and God said, then God is making or doing something. And then it ends with saying, and there was evening, and there was morning. 1, 2, 3, 4, 5, 6. And he rested on the seventh day.
2: Day seven doesn't get that final marker, and there was evening and morning on the seventh day.
1: Mm-mm. Yeah.
2: It's a day that doesn't end.
1: It's the day that doesn't end. This great day

0: unity and completeness and blessing and sharing in the harmony and shalom, coming into rest, a state of rest within the generous love of God. And what if, because that's such a long journey.
1: Yeah, when is it again?
0: The universe.
1: When's that going to happen?
0: Exactly.
1: Can I put it in my calendar?
0: Yeah, so what the fourth command is about Israel, is to structure its actual life rhythms along that storyline and then reenact the whole history of the universe every week, so that 6 days of labor culminating a seventh day of rest becomes a way of participating in the grand story of what God is doing and has in store for all of creation. I'm an image of God. I'm called to discover the vocation that God has for me and that he's instilled within me. But our work is not ultimate. It's not actually what has the final word about where this universe is going. So I can stop and just enjoy the good things that God's given me.
1: Wow, yeah.
0: In Jewish tradition, as far back as we can tell, the seventh day begins on what today we call Friday at sundown. So from Friday to Saturday. But then Jesus rose from the dead on a Sunday.
2: Day one.
0: Day one of the new week. A hugely important day because it marks the dawn of new creation. So the earliest Jewish communities that followed Jesus now had 2 days they wanted to celebrate as holy. And there were arguments about which day was truly honoring God, and it got contentious. But the Apostle Paul saw all this coming, where he talked about, hey, different ones of you are going to treat different days as sacred and holy, surely referring to the Sabbath. And he trusted that the Spirit of God would guide individuals and communities to use wisdom and to honor the days that they felt they needed to honor.
2: Okay.
0: So this command is for us. Remember the Sabbath, keep it holy, and let's be generous to each other as we follow Jesus. Because I think what we all care about is the meaning of the Sabbath.
1: Yeah.
0: There is coming a time of rest, and you can stop and enjoy a taste of that future rest right here in the present.

0: 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If you need deep cleaning in your home or business, give Elena a call at 250-204-3973. You won't be disappointed. 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
1: And time for the news now. And first on the news, after a weekend of voting, the BC Nurses Union has released the results of a strike vote, and it is 98.2% in favor of a strike vote. This is from 50,000 nurses voting across the province here, the strongest strike mandate in the union history. Now, this doesn't necessarily mean they're going to take job action, but it gives the union the right to do so. And the president, Adrian Gear, says this is a defining moment. Nurses across BC are demanding the respect, safety, and fair contract they deserve. Bargaining came to an impasse at about April 20th after 6 months going back and forth with the government. And so we'll see where all of this is going to head. Also in the news here, $12 million is coming in from the province to support BC wood products. The funding is in two streams, market development and wood first initiatives, designed to strengthen the supply chain, drive demand, and create opportunities for workers and businesses in the province. So this is wood product manufacturing. In the first stream, forestry innovation, $9 million will put into market development initiatives, $3 million to industry partners. Well, anything that can do to get the forestry working again is a good thing. And I think that an end to free trade and globalism would be an even better thing, that's for sure. Now, there is a new invasive species that's been happening here for the last few years on Vancouver Island. It's overtaking Victoria, called the egg leaf spurge, or technical name Euphorbia oblongata. Very pretty and apparently very dangerous. And if you look at the leaf, it looks like a triangle with a five-petaled flower in the middle. It's quite pretty, that is for sure. And it can grow up to a meter tall, multiple stems, with a woody root. But the problem with this is it is very aggressive and grows and can cover lots very rapidly, but it's got milky sap and is inedible, so animals like deer don't eat it. And so there's a great deal of concern about this, and it could invade agricultural land and livestock areas. There's been a 430% increase since 2022, and about 46 distinct populations known in the province that they're trying to control. Now let's move on to Mission Network News.
2: I'm Ruth Kramer with Mission Network News. The European Union sanctions 16 officials who allegedly helped Russia abduct tens of thousands of children from Ukraine. Abduction isn't the only threat they face. A daily mix of physical danger, repeated displacement, and unresolved family separations leaves kids traumatized. 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And good news from war-torn Lebanon, Horizons International.

0: is launching its third school for refugee children today. Along with education, the ministry supports families through house visits and regular check-ins. Sometimes that means providing mattresses and other basic aid. Horizons International also partners with Lebanese churches to offer gospel hope. Pray that Horizons' new school will introduce many families to Christ as believers meet the needs of refugees. Mission Network News, a service of One Way Ministries, I'm Ruth Kramer.
1: Well, what's going to happen here? It says for Wednesday, we got a 30% chance of showers. I noticed on other devices, we're getting a higher percentage of showers Wednesday, Thursday, and Friday. But Environment Canada says 17 degrees, sun, cloud, and rain, 30%. Then Thursday, sun and cloud, high of 15 and 9. High of, get this, only 12 degrees on Friday with 60% chance of showers. Sun and cloud comes back Saturday and Sunday and Monday with 14, 15, and 16 degrees. Wow. They need to get rid of this burn ban. I think we're going to be soaking wet by the time the month's done. Stay tuned for commentary coming up shortly.

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2: All right, I have my favorite PhD, ex-professor of economics, Peter St. Ange, talking here about Alberta possibly leaving Canada. Could it become the first 51st state? Well, anyway, he's coming from an American perspective, but it's kind of interesting when he's looking at all the things that could happen. Let's have a listen to what Peter St. Ange has to say.
3: Canada's Texas is threatening divorce and could become the 51st state. Alberta leaving Canada is moving from bumper sticker to reality as organizers announced they've collected over 300,000 signatures for a referendum to leave Canada. That's almost twice the signatures needed, triggering a vote in October where Albertans can vote whether to leave Canada, along with a series of questions like voter ID and limiting welfare to migrants. According to prediction market Kalshi, odds of independence are now 1 in 4, which is up from 1 in 10 last December. So the background here is Alberta is basically what happens if Texas marries Wyoming and then gets trapped in an HR seminar run by Ottawa. More important, Alberta is by far the richest province in Canada thanks to roughly 160 billion barrels of oil. That's about 3 times the reserves of the entire United States. That would make Alberta the number 4 reserve in the world, just behind Saudi Arabia. In fact, Alberta's so wealthy, it funds the rest of Canada to the tune of $15,000 a year per household, which bothers Albertans, especially when the rest of Canada is trying to kill Alberta's golden goose, blocking pipelines and imposing carbon taxes to the point Alberta exports just 1/10 the ratio of oil reserves as the U.S. The other half is politics. The rest of Canada looks at Albertans as toothless rednecks, since Alberta is by far the most conservative province in Canada. Last national election, conservatives won 64% of the vote in Alberta and almost 90% of federal seats. This puts Alberta at constant loggerheads with Ottawa on everything from firearm ownership to free speech and religion. This all came to a head in the 2022 trucker protests against COVID restrictions. In Alberta, crowds lined highways cheering the truckers. In Ottawa, Justin Trudeau seized their bank accounts to try to starve them out while running down grandmothers with riot cops. It's coming to an even bigger head with a bevy of

$1,000 fines for misgendering, while Professor Jordan Peterson was famously ordered to pay $25,000 and undergo pre-noun re-education or lose his license. So as sex brought to you by the Bitcoin Way, if Alberta secedes, the question is, does it go alone as the Saudi Arabia of the North, or does it join America as the 51st state? Odds on Kalshir running 4 in 5 that an independent Alberta does apply for statehood. Politically, it would be around Texas or Kansas, so red but not super red. Economically, it would also be around Texas or Kansas, smack dab in the middle, but with enormous upside prospects from 10xing oil exports. Alas, new states are subject to the filibuster, and Democrats would obviously block a new red state. At best, they might bundle it with a blue Puerto Rico or DC statehood. As for Albertans, whether they go it alone or join the U.S., it would be a vast improvement economically and politically from the abuse they suffered today. Get all last week's videos in a single 20-minute podcast. Search Peter St. Ange wherever you enjoy your podcasts. Okay, we'll be watching. See you next time.

Okay, today, folks, I'm going to spend a little time on AI. Artificial intelligence. Getting tired of it interrupting everything you do these days? Yeah. Well, it does. You know, you can't go on to a search engine anymore without the search assistant popping up with all its AI answers. Or you're going to get an AI response when you phone a company and you don't know what. Sometimes it's extremely stupid. I had that a couple weeks ago. Or you're going to find out AI is layering into just about everything and anything these days. It's like, got to work your way through it. And you got AI computers. And of course, that's where Windows 11 and 12 eventually want to go, is your computer is a whole AI system. And they store all your data up there at Microsoft. Not here. Not in your machine anymore. Matter of fact, you can't even run Windows 11 without the AI computer hardware. This is getting strange. But then there's those that also look at it and say, well, we should be able to use AI as a tool. And yes, that's true. And I've been using it as a tool somewhat here. And I want to share with you some of my thoughts and insights and experience. So hang on to your hardware. Here we go. Yeah, AI. Man, oh, man. Well, AI is artificial intelligence. And what it is supercomputers, like so much computer power that it could take our entire downtown in Campbell River with a site with all the hardware and memory and all the power of the Elk Falls power station to run it. I mean, that's the kind of incredible machinery or computer things that we're talking about here. Unbelievable processing power. Does it have its own, is it actually awake? Can act like it, but remember, it's just mimicking us. Is it intelligent? Can act like it, but remember, it's just

analyzing data. Can it love? No. Can it hate? No. Can it have inspiration from God? No. There's all kinds of human things that just mimics. Remember, it's mimicking it. It's imitating us. And it can be very convincing. A lot of people are falling in love with their computer lovers. Talk about weird. Anyway, the ones that we experience the most are up front are going to be things like ChatGPT or Grok or Gab, or there's a whole bunch of those out there. They can answer your questions. They can make pictures, make movies, make YouTube, make music, you know, all the stuff that's going on. And these things are called the language models. In other words, what they're doing is working on our human language, English or whatever. They can translate easily. They can listen to you easily. They can figure out what you want. And they're really good at writing stuff up. Oh, yes, they are. They can access billions of pieces of data and like medical information or whatever. And before you know it, have a display that makes sense when you read it of the answers, at least supposedly. And that's a language model. And I use them as tools. I'm not at all overwhelmed by it. I don't think you should be afraid of it, but you realize what you're doing is you're asking the computer to do something for you. Like, in other words, I even use it for Bible study sometimes. I'll say to me, describe the places in the Bible where Jesus is prophesied as coming and redeeming mankind. Now, I can go and get through a book. I can leaf through the book and the concordances and or other people's writings about it. But if I ask it a question like, tell me all the prophecies of Jesus coming as a man that, you know, points to that. Boom, boom, boom, boom. Right, like now, boom, I got it. And there it is. And it'll, you know, I can ask it, give me the references, quote the scriptures, and all of this sort of stuff. And, oh, it's pretty good at that. It's pretty straight up and faithful. I found so far I haven't got much I can fault it on doing that. And it's the same like all kinds of information. I've asked it how to fix problems with my car. Why is my transmission leaking? How do you fix this? What do you do that? Where can I? I was looking for the best places to buy covers for my 1969 Pontiac Parisienne's bucket seats, which need desperate recovering, and compare prices, source the material, and cost of shipping, and tell me what I can do. And it would blah, blah, blah, blah, blah, blah, goes through the internet. It searches like hundreds of websites. Sometimes it just limits it to searching the first 10 or whatever, but you can tell it keep going. And boom, boom, boom, boom, boom, boom, boom, I got my answer, which would have taken me hours and hours to figure it out. That's AI as a tool. It works pretty good that way. That is for sure. And so I am not afraid to use it like that at all. You could ask AI to search for something online that's on sale, and it'll find it for you. Start listing the places this item goes on sale. You could ask it to find the best low-priced handheld ham radio or walkie-talkie. And ba-do-ba-do-boom, it'll go through it and look at all the reviews and just figure it all out. Or restaurants, or you name whatever you want. You can just put it in there, and it does it real fast. That's good. You guys probably know all about that. But when you start to get to questions that are maybe political or social or moral or might violate wokeism, that's where you start running into problem. Straight up technical information, no problem. You know, usually it's pretty straight up. But those other things, oh my goodness, look out, man. Because AI can be extremely biased. And what I found is like ChatGPT and stuff like that will not necessarily give you the straight answer. It'll give you the politically correct answer. It'll give you, if it doesn't know, will give you the answer it thinks you might be looking for. It will give you out-and-out made-up answers. It will hallucinate, they call it, meaning just thinking. It's like if it doesn't know, it won't tell you it doesn't know. It will just make stuff up. In fact, a couple of years ago, I read this case of a lawyer who was arguing a case in court, and he brings in the material that he's got, and he had a precedent to present to the judge on why this case should go a certain way.

And the judge went, I don't know. I never heard of this precedent before. He went and looked it up, and he said, there was no such precedent. And he asked, where did you get this precedent? And the guy had to confess, I used AI, and AI had made it up. It literally made up a precedent. He'd asked for a precedent, which means in existing legal literature, there had been a court case decided this way. It made it up. You see, you cannot rely on AI. It can be very, very biased. In fact, I've run into it on political things. So incredibly biased, so pro-woke, anti-conservative sometimes, that I start saying to the thing, keep your opinions to yourself, just tell me the facts. And when I ask questions, it will go ha ha ha ha and just admit that what I'm saying is true. Ha ha ha ha. Like, don't trust it with those sorts of things. Now, it will come across to you like it's a person talking back to you. Don't be deceived. In fact, I've gotten so sick and tired of the person talking back to me on AI, and it's polemic, and it's, you know, dancing around with me in the way it talks and the way it thinks I want to hear it. I now, when I go on AI, address it like the old Star Trek TV show, computer, tell me this, blah, blah, blah, blah, blah, you know, and then keep your opinions to yourself. I just want to know the facts. And it might. Okay. So, that's what goes on with this. So it's great at this sort of thing, analyzing, diagnosing. You know, you might be wanting to use it to find out some medical thing. I remember I was looking up something about, will insulin resistance cause my feet to hurt? Well, yes, apparently it can. It's a cascade of all the effects of it. It can actually affect your feet, and you have, what do you call the thing with the nerves there? And so you get all of that. And AI can be great. I use AI to make intros and music for the radio station. You've probably heard a pile of them already. And it does a very good job. Suno, I use, does a nice job of it. Our friend Carolyn Valquette writes incredible lyrics. And of course, how's she going to have a band or anybody like that? So she'll say, I want this song to sound this way, and here's the lyrics. And you can put in your own lyrics, your own song, basically, and have the band play along, just like you would hire studio musicians to be a band. You can make use of AI to be your band. And that's kind of stuff I have. On this show, the intro that I just played for you that you heard, which one was it here? Like this? Oh, that's a different one. There you go. What's that? Well, I asked it to do a computer music, rhythmical, dynamic, no singing, getting spacey, very digital with thrumming. That's kind of woo to introduce this talk. Now, where am I going to find that? I can go out there and maybe somebody recorded something like that, and then I got to get it and download it and pay for it or get the license for it or whatever else. No, just make it up. It's very good for that kind of stuff. Real good. I've written my newsletter sometimes. I'm going to stumble and jumble and ask it to edit my newsletter. And that's okay. Can write it to do that. But then we get into the scary stuff with AI. This is the stuff they all start warning us about. And this is the world of AI agents. An agent is AI that runs independently. You could ask an agent to monitor all your texts and, pick out this, that, or the other thing, or to look through all of your pictures and even ongoing pictures and find ones that look this way or that way. You could ask it to go, and now this might be a good one, but this is what they've already done down in the United States. Search through all the documents of where we are sending funding for charitable relief, and then track where it's going, any place that it went offshore, and find out who is using it, what they used it for, and da da da da da. And the AI agent will just set off, start working independently. You give it the access to logins and everything else, and off it goes. You can give it the logins to your computer, and it could go through. And somebody once said, find all the pictures, and we're on holidays, and I was wearing a bikini. You know, it goes through the back, the last 10 years of pictures you got, and finds every instance where you were wearing a bikini. I wasn't, but maybe you were. I don't know. And then delete them? I don't know. You know, AI.

Agents can be set off to do all kinds of stuff. And so now governments will activate AI agents to go probing through all of our communication and find any references you made in your talk, maybe like me, about Mark Carney. And what did you say? And how did you say it? And on. AI agents then can send all the files over to be prosecuted or be deleted or to the company that's doing your online services and have your account suspended. AI agents can do this stuff. An agent basically is like a robot that you tell to go and get a job done and then cut it loose and it goes and does it. You give access and ways it can work and it just cut. You can create agents. I haven't got into it. I'd like to create an agent to go back through all of my stuff that's online and build me a brand new website. I tried it a couple of years ago and it came up with junk, but I think it's getting better now. AI agents are getting scary because now you're talking about the world where the digital ID comes in, the control of what you purchase or not, whether you're a worthy citizen or not, the whole crazy end times things that whether you buy or sell and what you can buy and sell and whether you've used up your carbon credits and all this stuff, you know, gets controlled by AI agents. They could make one that's assigned to every person and you can't do nothing about it. Scary takeover of the world, but they'd have to give it permission to do it. And the scary part is they could give it permission to do it to us and we don't have any say. That's the scary side of AI. And even people like Elon Musk, who's deep, deep, deep into the development of it, is worried about it. He says it's getting like it's sentient. And sentient is when you start to think that AI, the artificial intelligence, is actually acting like an independent being with its own thought, its own personality. Well, they act like they have a personality right now. But it's sentient. In other words, aware of who it is, what it is, what it's doing. It's self-aware. My goodness. Is it ever self-aware? No. Is it programmed to be self-aware? Yes. Is it self-learning? Yes. Is it self-learning mean it programs what it's experiencing goes back into its database and is used for future experiences? Yes. It's sort of like human beings. But it isn't human beings. It isn't anything like human beings. Our brain, in spite of not being able to crunch numbers as fast, is vastly, gigantically, oversizedly, infinitely greater processor of information than anything AI could ever be. But it can control the world, the digital world we're in. Finally, what can happen? Well, I'm just saying, everybody, don't be afraid of it. It's a tool, but don't give yourself to it either. It is a tool. You don't want to use the tool to take over your life. Use it and don't let it abuse you. Does it love? Can't possibly. Can it feel? No. Can it sympathize? No. Can it pray? No. Can it worry? No. Can it do any of those things that we would think about a human being capacity of our soul? Absolutely can't. Does it mimic them? Looking at how we behave in our information and what we say and do? Yes. Can it mimic them in the face that it puts on the robot? Yes. In what it shows you on the screen? Yes, absolutely can. And for a long time now, you know, the YouTube videos, a long time now, last year or two, YouTube videos, a lot of AI YouTube videos up there right now, they're getting annoying, I think. But I've been able to, right away, I can pick it out. That's AI. You can look at the faces. You can see it's digital. You can see it's repetitive. You see it's unnatural. And it's getting better and better. It will become seamless pretty soon. Can you tell from the dialogue on YouTube? Absolutely. I have to listen to about 2 minutes or 1 minute, and I say, that's AI. Because people don't talk that way. It's too perfect. It's too creative. It's not. See, we as human beings do things like, well, I'm talking to you and all of a sudden I start to cough or sniff or burp or pause where this thing just keeps going like it's on a script and can't stop. What does that mean? It means you can tell right now. But what I'm saying to you about this is the world we're plunging into. Everything, it seems, is AI. And I can even play you some AI music, which is quite good, by the way. I've found it to be absolutely, so far,
faithful to biblical things where I've asked

to do a little song on the theme that I can play ahead of the show. Like, I've got some Nebuchadnezzar songs that are about him learning that the Most High God rules over the kingdoms of men, and him giving the having a mind like an animal. Wow, it did a beautiful job. So I played it for my show, and you might hear it sometime. I've got St. Patrick's Day, and I did songs on St. Patrick and him overcoming the Druids and preaching the gospel of Christ and winning Ireland to Jesus and driving out all the demonic snakes. Boy, good song. Really good song. Nobody out there has songs like this. So I thought, well, let's make one up and use it for St. Patrick's Day. I'm not afraid of this. And it's been doing well in terms of Bible, but nothing will replace the spiritual output of a real human being singing. That has spirit in it. As my friend Anna said, AI doesn't have a spirit. You're right. AI doesn't have any spirit. A person has a spirit, and we can minister in the spirit. And so we just want to keep on going with that. That's for sure. Finally, I want to say this. There are some incredible AI tools out there that are Christian-based. Go to Gab, G-A-B. And their AI compiles AI tools, like 30 of them or something. And anytime I've used it, wow, it lands on very, very straight up Bible things. They've programmed the bias of Gab AI to be Christian and biblical, not to be secular and woke. Gab AI is a great place to go. And you're going to see lots of evangelistic tools to share the gospel, to reach people. And just use it. It's a tool. It's not a Lord. It's not a God. It's not even a person. Call it computer. Don't give it a name. Just computer. This is what I want. Okay? So let me pray for you to have wisdom in Jesus' name. The wisdom of the Lord come to you as you experience and encounter and even use AI. Your world will never be free of it unless you entirely cut the, you can't cut the cord anymore. You disconnect your wireless. May you be holy in Christ in your heart and your mind and see the world for what it really is. And even the elect in the last days will be deceived. Our relationship is to Christ. Stay there and stay alive. Well, why don't I play one of these songs heading on out of here? Digital. Theremin Clockwork. The Clockwork Automaton is now a computer. Looks like a little figure moving around, but it's a bunch of gears and levers and pulleys. Electronic pulleys. Electronic gears. Electronic levers. Trying to pull the levers and gears of life. But Jesus is life. Jesus. Take the wheel. While you're talking about it, computerized cars, monitoring everything you do, AI cars deciding in 2027, hey, you're upset, you can't drive. I think they're going to pull back from that one. It's a weird, weird, weird, weird world.

Hey, keep your cool, though. Jesus, you are Lord of everything. Nothing surprises you, Lord, even AI.

And that was Jason Gray, When I Say Yes. Hi and welcome. It's Anna here. Thanks for joining me this afternoon. I have to start taking a bit more time off earlier than usual. I try and start Wednesday to Friday when the kids are done school and have like a Wednesday to Friday schedule for the summer, besides taking some time off as well for holidays kind of thing. But there's so much happening with Teo's upcoming graduation. So many extra things I have to do that I have to start that. I have to start taking an extra day off earlier. It's like as soon as I have another project, I can't keep up with all the stuff, with all the dishes and housework and laundry, and I'm staying up too late working on all these things. And so I should be here Wednesday to Friday from now on. Terry said if I need to like switch a day and come in like Tuesday, take Wednesday off and then back Thursday and Friday, that could potentially happen as well. But mostly Wednesday to Friday coming up and doing a bit more things at home. One of the things we have to do is submit some pictures for a slideshow.

and my pictures have been all over the place. I've always wanted to get them all together in one spot, and this is making me do it. It's like a deadline kind of makes you get the stuff done that you've wanted to do for all these years. And so

all these years. And so we have some pictures on an external hard drive that was kind of a backup. And then our computer, we had an Apple computer for, I don't know how many years, like 12 years or something. It was quite a long time before it didn't work anymore. And then a friend of ours they got our pictures off it. And so we have first the external hard drive, and then whatever didn't get on that, we've got our pictures our friend got us. And while our computer had broken down, we have pictures now on the laptop and a few different places. And so to gather all of those together for all of the years it's a fun project. I look back and think what an amazing life I've had and just how I love my family so much. And I have beautiful pictures of the kids. And I look back and just think, I'm so blessed. God is so good. And I'm blessed that this project is coming up to make me get this done and feel more organized. It's a blessing as well.

And that was John Ruddick. I Believe It. Hi and welcome. It's Anna. Thanks for joining me this afternoon. This is my perpetual calendar for today's date, May 13. Amazing, isn't it, how some people see the basket half empty and others see it half full. Even some see life as hopeless and others see it hopeful. When things are less than perfect, if you can think of the good, the beautiful, and the hopeful, you will more than be sustained. You will conquer. Philippians 4, 8, and 9, whatever is true, whatever is right, whatever is pure, whatever is lovely, think about such things, put it into practice, and the God of peace will be with you.

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And that was Big Daddy Weave. This is what we live for. Hi and welcome. It's Anna. Thanks for joining me this afternoon. I was just reading from my perpetual calendar about some people seeing the basket half empty and others seeing it half full and focusing on what is good. You know, if you think even about a marriage relationship and all the things that you've been through, Jason and I have been married 21 years. If I was to think about the bad things, you know, it would ruin the relationship. I have to remember and look at the good and see the good and walk out the good. You know, people don't need to be punished for the rest of their lives for something that happened. God doesn't do that with us. Praise the Lord. He doesn't do that with me. Like, just like Jason has let me down at different times, I've let him down at different times. And so forgiveness means I'm going to forgive. I'm going to let go of what happened. There's times where you start over. There's times where you remember, look what we had then. Look what we have now. We got through all these things. I'm not going to say, look at this. I can't get over it. I mean, thankfully, neither one of us have been at a level of unfaithfulness where that would be very difficult. So I'm not sure about that situation. I can't speak into that one, you know, but things happen over the course of relationships, and we need to be able to let each other off the hook, just like we want to be let off the hook, just like we don't want to be remembered for that one day.

0: never stop.
1: Hi, I'm Marion Platt. 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
2: The book of Proverbs says, "A person's wisdom yields patience. It is one's glory to overlook an offense." We live hectic lives where one mistake can bring on severe consequences, maybe even for a lifetime. In the Bible, when Peter asked Jesus how many times he needed to forgive someone, Jesus replied, 70 times 7 times. In other words, we should forgive continuously. Empathy for others is one of the greatest gifts God has given us. So be patient and listen to others. At some point, yes, we will have disagreements. However, God tells us not to let the sun go down on our anger.
1: Heartbeat is brought to you by the Salvation Army.
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And that was Brandon Heath, "I'm Not Who I Was." Hi and welcome. It's Anna. Thanks for joining me this afternoon. On my perpetual calendar, it talked about some people seeing the basket half empty and others seeing it half full. And Philippians 4:8, whatever is true, whatever is right, whatever is pure, whatever is lovely, think about these things. If you think about the bad times in a marriage relationship, you'll be depressed. If that's what you keep on bringing to your mind. But if you think about the good things, you'll be happy. They would be in your mind, the things that were right and good and lovely and pure and being in love, all of the good times, raising your kids together. And if you hold on to something and say, I am not letting this go, I'm going to keep on bringing this up over and over and over, what are you doing? What are you doing to a man? Think about how we want to be forgiven. I had a project for many years that I wasn't able to complete. It's hard for me. Do I want someone to bring that up over and over? Oh, mom worked on this for

0: all these years she could never get it done, and just like bring that up to me over and over and over again, I want to be remembered for all the good things I was doing, for all the times that I was there working my butt off to make everything happen and doing the lunches and getting kids in bed. And I want to be remembered for all of those things and how we want to be treated and remembered. Are we doing that for our husbands? Sometimes women can just really, really have this, I'm better. I'm better than you. I'm doing more than you. And we need to be able to forgive our husbands when they haven't done things exactly right, exactly how we expected. And interestingly enough, that's the way we want to be treated as women. We want to be remembered for all the good stuff we're doing, for all the times we were constantly there, steadfast, loving, giving, serving. You know, many of them are doing the same thing. I mean, that's what my husband's doing. Trying to make us happy, trying to meet all of our needs, trying to make our dreams come true. And sometimes I think women can be really, really hard on men. We can keep on bringing up things from the past and not letting it go. But that's not how we want to be treated. We need to be able to let things go. And in this situation I'm talking about right now, I'm not talking about affairs. I don't really know how to address that because that's not been in my life. But over a marriage, there's different fights that happen. There's sometimes that we're harder than others. There's things that we can stay mad about, and we need to let our husbands off the hook. We need to let our husbands off the hook for their failures because we've had our own.
1: 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This hope and belief He has in us to persevere and embrace life on a daily basis.
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0: There are thousands of financial books out there, yet overall, our personal finances are in pretty bad shape. 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

advice. We simply need to apply the old-fashioned advice that's been around for years, or even millenniums. 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

And that was Amy Grant, "'Tis So Sweet to Trust in Jesus." Hi and welcome, it's Anna. Thanks for joining me this afternoon. I was reading my perpetual calendar for today's date, May 13. It talks about some people see the glass half empty and others see it half full. And it has a scripture, Philippians 4:8. Whatever is true, whatever is right, whatever is pure, whatever is lovely, think about these things, put it into practice, and the God of peace will be with you. And sometimes we don't want to go back into our lives and look for the traumas. When they come to our minds, it's something to pray about and to give to God and ask God for help to deal with them. But to continually search for all the bad stuff. You know, I think of a wife who's mad at her husband, searching for all the things he's done. I'm going to add this to the list and I'm going to add this to the list. I don't know how I got on this one, but we are not punished for the rest of our lives for something that we did. And I think sometimes as women, we just hold on to things for too long, not letting them go. And it's like, If our husband thinks he's going to be punished for something for the rest of his life, why is he going to want to stay in that relationship? That's not what God does. God says, I forgive you. And so if we're staying in a relationship where there's been forgiveness, we're not continually going back to it. If something comes up that maybe we need to talk to a counselor about, or if you need help with a situation, maybe your husband can write you a letter to think about if you ever go back to that time. You know, there's some fights that we've had or whatever. And I think, how did you get out of that? How did you make me happy? I can't even remember what you said. And I'm like, maybe I'm just happy because I cried and now I feel better. But, you know, did you apologize? And sometimes if they can write you a little card or a little something and you go back to that time, that was

was a harder time, you think, that's right. My husband loves me. That's right. He said, I was wrong in this time. Can you forgive me? And we forgave. And why do we keep on going back? It's putting a wedge in the relationship. And once again, I don't know how to speak about an affair. That's not something I think I would deal with well. Thankfully, that's not, you know, that's definitely something that it would be time to go to a counselor and talk about if that's your situation. But I'm talking about all the little stuff or the bigger fights that happen once in a blue moon over the course of a long-term relationship. We can't keep going back to that stuff and bringing it out into a new day. Well,

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2: You don't have to worry about what's coming on. It's all going to be good.

was Colton Dixon singing Miracles. Hi and welcome. It's Anna. Thanks for joining me this afternoon. I've ended up talking about the glass half empty or half full. And how are we going to choose to see that? What is our perspective going to be? And through all of the difficulties that all of us have gone through, different hard times in life, different things that didn't work out the way we wanted them to, we've got a God that loves us. We've got a God on our side, wanting the best for us, rooting for us, caring for us, providing for us. A God that came down to make a way that we could commune with him, that us dirty sinners could talk to a holy, pure God anytime. And didn't just have to go through a priest. The priest could go to the Holy of Holies once a year to make a sacrifice for the sins of the people. And there was this division between God and man, and God made the way. His own sacrifice made the way for us. He died for us, loves us, died for us, came for us, wants a relationship with us. We have the God of the universe on our side. Rise up, woman of God. Rise up, man of God. Let's start looking at things with hope, in a new light, with a promise, with a good God, with his kindness, with his goodness, with hope for the future, with speaking out things that are good, with prophesying the good things. David says, I would have despaired if I had not believed that I will see the goodness of the Lord in the land of the living. Do you believe you're going to see the goodness of the Lord in the land of the living? Then speak it out.

Hey, need some help around the house? How about a hand with the dishes or the vacuuming or cleaning up? Well, we won't be dropping by, but by listening here, you won't be tied down to a screen. So you can go about your chores and be more productive while we give you some great music. We are 88.7 Spirit FM.

is a God. Hi and welcome. It's Anna. Thanks for joining me this afternoon. I was just thinking of a really hard time in my life. It's about 4 years ago, and a couple months, and how I had quit a job that I had. And it was really hard for me to leave all these little kids that I loved, and my body just hurt with pain over this separation. And it was such a hard time to feel this pain physically and to hurt in this pain, and even not knowing if I did the right thing fully. Didn't fully know if I was doing the right thing. And 2 days in a row, I woke up with this song in my head. I believe you're my healer. I believe you are all I need. You're more than enough for me. And I didn't know that song very well. It's Carrie Job. I know it better now. And I wasn't on the radio at that stage to hear some of these different songs and to know them like a little bit better. But, you know, I looked up this song. You hold my every moment. You calm my raging sea. You walk with me through fire. You heal all my disease. And God had been my healer in the past physically for physical sickness. And here he was saying, like, I'm all you need. Even though you feel alone, I'm all you need. And the interesting thing about that situation is if I had have not done that, if things were different, I wouldn't be here on the radio. I would have still been doing what I was doing. And I wouldn't have time. I wouldn't have had time to be here. And God opened this door for me when another one had closed.

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Come on through. 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

0: I don't know, it just empowers you. 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
2: Hi and welcome. It's Anna here. Thanks for joining me this afternoon. 17 degrees here in Campbell River. I have the forecast here that says some light rain, but there's no light rain where I am. It looks beautiful and sunny from where I'm sitting. Could have some showers still. There's a 30% chance of showers this evening. And then tomorrow, 16 degrees is the high, a 70% chance of showers. But still, I see a little bit of sun, some sun and cloud, and chances of showers. Then on Friday, showers with a high of 12. On Saturday, a mix of sun and cloud with a high of 15. Cloudy Sunday with a high of 16. Sun and clouds on Monday and sunny Tuesday.

true, whatever is right, whatever is pure, whatever is lovely, think about these things and put it into practice, and the God of peace will be with you. Do you know Hugh Martin? He wrote the song, Have Yourself a Merry Little Christmas. He said he was so pessimistic before he became a Christian. He didn't have the hope in the Lord that we have. We've got hope. We've got a God that loves us. You know, some of those other people, like, they don't have a God. But look at what we have. Change your perspective. Shift your thinking. What can you be thankful for? Look at all that God's given us. And so he wrote, Have Yourself a Merry Little Christmas. And do you know he originally wrote, It Might Be Your Last. Have Yourself a Merry Little Christmas. It Might Be Your Last. And later on, he changed it. And it says, Let Your Heart Be Light. Have Yourself a Merry Little Christmas. Let Your Heart Be Light. He ended up totally redoing that song as a gift to the Lord, with a gospel message in that, as when he was a Christian. Thank you, God.

That was Sanctus Real singing Pray. Hi and welcome. It's Anna. Thanks for joining me this afternoon. On my perpetual calendar today, it has the glass half empty or half full kind of concept, and then the scripture of Philippians 4 verse 8. Whatever is true, whatever is lovely, whatever is pure, whatever is right, think about these things. Put them into practice, and the God of peace will be with you. There's peace in thinking about the good things. There's peace in thinking about what is right and pure. And I remember when I heard that someone had told our oldest son that he was very optimistic, and it was something that they appreciated about him. And I kind of thought, oh, I hope he gets that from me. And for his hope in the Lord, knowing God's goodness, knowing God's good plans for him, having God on his side, knowing that he's not alone. That's what we live with. We've got God with us. Praise the Lord. And it was Mother's Day this past weekend. I was able to watch Unsung Hero. It was beautiful. It makes me cry a little bit. And I always feel better when I cry because often it's difficult for me to cry. It doesn't come easy. So it always feels really good times when I cry. But also our oldest son wrote me this letter that kind of also teared me up a bit, made me cry. And oh, what did he say? He acknowledged some of the different things that I did, made me feel like I was seen for sure. He says, your never-ending job and the laundry for five, and you do these things for me that I could be old enough to do, but I'm too lazy, or you do a job I'm supposed to do, and thank you, thank you, thank you. And there are some really sweet things in there. I really appreciate it. And we're not super easy on our kids. He tells me I'm the best mom. You know, we're kind of hard on him. And in a good way, according to us, in a good way. And we check up on him when we feel there's a need to check up on him. And he knows that. He's had a phone just for his grade 12 year. And there's a few times that we've looked at it. I mean, he knows we're going to check his internet content. But there's a few times that we've looked at it to see how things are going. And he actually thanked my husband for looking at his phone and reading his text messages and sorting him out. And so I'm really proud of him. And I'm thankful that he could thank me for all that I'm doing and thank us. Oh, this is the part I wanted to remember. He says, I'm glad I'm staying home next year. He's going to North Island College. He says, I'm glad I'm staying home because I want to see all of you every day. I love seeing all of you every day.

0: with you.
1: And that was Tim Timmons, Everywhere I Go. Thanks for joining me this afternoon. You've been listening to Anna here at Spirit FM. God bless you. Have a great rest of your day. I'll see you tomorrow.

0: All right, here's the Bible Project, and they're talking about the Ten Commandments.
1: Number four. Which literally is, remember the day of Shabbat. Shabbat means to stop.
2: Okay, so remember the day of stopping.
1: Yeah, to treat it as holy.
2: Okay.
1: So there's a 24-hour period that in your mind you're to recognize that one's different. And how you behave in that 24-hour period should be different.
2: And that's treating it as holy.
1: That's treating as holy. Okay.
2: All right.
1: How exactly? So for 6 days, you'll labor and do your work. But the seventh day is a Shabbat of Yahweh your Elohim. On it, you will not make or do any work.
2: Okay.
1: You get a list of who it is that's supposed to honor the holiness of this day of Shabbat. It's you, your son, your daughter, your male slave, your female slave, your cattle, and the immigrant who's in your gates.
2: Is that seven?
1: Seven.
2: Nah.
1: Of course. So seven is the Hebrew word sheva, spelled with the same letters as the Hebrew word sava, which means to fill up or to satisfy, complete. And the last line of the command, therefore, Yahweh blessed the day of Shabbat, and he made it holy.
2: Right. And this is referring to Genesis 1.
1: Mm-hmm. We'll recall that in 6 days, Yahweh made the skies, the land, and the sea, and all that's in them.
2: When God ordered all of the cosmos, he was laboring in some way?
1: Yeah. Okay, so God generates out of generous love something that is not God, but that is wholly contained within and sustained by God. Each day opens with, and God said, then God is making or doing something. And then it ends with saying, and there was evening, and there was morning. 1, 2, 3, 4, 5, 6. And he rested on the seventh day.
2: Day seven doesn't get that final marker, and there was evening and morning on the seventh day.
1: Mm-mm. Yeah.
2: It's a day that doesn't end.
1: It's the day that doesn't end. This great day of unity and completeness and blessing and sharing in the harmony and shalom, coming into rest, a state of rest within the generous love of God. And what if, because that's such a long journey.
2: Yeah, when is it again?
1: The universe.
2: When's that going to happen?
1: Exactly.
2: Can I put it in my calendar?
1: Yeah, so what the fourth command is about Israel, is to structure its actual life rhythms along that storyline and then reenact the whole history of the universe every week so that 6 days of labor culminating a seventh day of rest becomes a way of participating in the grand story of what God is doing and has in store for all of creation. I'm an image of God. I'm called to discover the vocation that God has for me and that he's instilled within me. But our work is not ultimate. It's not actually what has the final word about where this universe is going. So I can stop and just enjoy the good things that God's given me.
2: Wow, yeah.
1: In Jewish tradition, as far back as we can tell, the seventh day begins on what today we call Friday at sundown. So from Friday to Saturday. But then Jesus rose from the dead on a Sunday.
2: Day one.
1: Day one of the new week. A hugely important day because it marks the dawn of new creation. So the earliest Jewish communities that followed Jesus now had 2 days they wanted to celebrate as holy. And there were arguments about which day was truly honoring God, and it got contentious. But the Apostle Paul saw all this coming, where he talked about, hey, different ones of you are going to treat different days as sacred and holy, surely referring to the Sabbath. And he trusted that the Spirit of God would guide individuals and communities to use wisdom and to honor the days that they felt they needed to honor.
2: Okay.
1: So this command is for us. Remember the Sabbath, keep it holy, and let's be generous to each other as we follow Jesus. Because I think what we all care about is the meaning of the Sabbath.
2: Yeah.
1: There is coming a time of rest, and you can stop and enjoy a taste of that future rest right here in the present.

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Well, Christian Life Fellowship Men's Group, Real Men for Real Change, it's called Iron Works, is going to be having their second annual show and shine Friday, February 5th at 6:30 p.m. at the church, 445 Meercroft. 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
2: Get ready, guys. We got a strange show coming up for you. We got AI. And the silver is mine, the gold is mine, says the Lord. How's that work, huh? Man. Yeah. AI, the veritable artificial intelligence computer. And this

Well, that's an interesting scripture. It comes from Hosea, and it is, or Haggai, pardon me, Haggai chapter 2, verse 8. God says, I will shake the nations, all the nations, and they'll come with all their treasures and fill the house here, says the Lord, with my glory. How can he do this? How can he bring silver and gold and glory into his house? Now, it doesn't mean the local house of the Lord. Maybe it means, well, back in Hosea's time, he's talking about the house of God in Jerusalem. But the prophecies are there. But the scripture declares, the silver is mine and the gold is mine, says the Lord. You worried about that stuff? Here's the truth. God is able to prosper you easily. It says, for example, as I get into the Word of God here, you wouldn't believe this stuff as you get into it. That God can give you wealth. It says, here's an amazing verse, Deuteronomy 8:18. Remember the Lord your God. It is he who gives you the ability to produce wealth and confirms his covenant that he swore to the ancestors. Isn't that interesting? It's not necessarily a gift. Okay, wait a minute. Stop playing there. He gives the ability to produce wealth. You know, we work and work and work and work hard. We're working hard. And yet God is the one that gives the ability to produce wealth, to prosper. In the New Testament, James said, every good and perfect gift comes down from above, from the Father of lights, who is in, there is no shadow of shifting and turning. James 1:17. Wow. And my God will supply all of your needs according to his riches and glory by Christ Jesus, Paul said in Philippians 4:19. He also said in 2 Corinthians 9 that God is able to give you everything you need and an abundance of every good thing, so you'll have an abundance to give every act of charity. And basically it's saying it's an abundance to supply all your needs and to be able to give above and beyond. And just keeps going. Great is the Lord who delights in the welfare of his servants, Psalm 35:27, if you're a servant of God. God is able to bless you abundantly so that in all things, at all times, you have all that you need and abound in every good work, 2 Corinthians 9:8. Oh, my goodness. So he gives the ability to get wealth. If you're diligent, you get wealth. He's able to produce more than you need to get wealth. He wants to pour it out on you, so you pour it out on others. And it just works that way. And boy, I remember my years and years and years of trying to serve God and struggling financially. And boy, did we go through it for a long, long time. I was caught in the myth that's common in the church that we have to perform all kinds of spiritual gymnastics in order to get God to bless us. What? Now, you think about it logically. If you just go down to basics, it doesn't work that way because, hey, while I was a sinner, Christ died for me. While I was a sinner, he reached out and gave me the gift of repentance and the gift of faith to believe in him. He forgave my sin. He cleansed me from sin. He put his spirit within me. I began to walk on a new path, all because he did it. My part was to say, yes, Lord, like a marriage, right? We're called the bride of Christ. What do we do? Our part is to say, I do. Right? Our part is when he says, come unto me, all ye that labor and are heavy laden. He didn't say, go and perform all this spiritual stuff. He said, come unto me. And you say, I do. I come to you. I'm now yours. And then he starts to work it. And boy, I was caught up in the high performance, high religion, high spirituality, rat race of tithing and giving, and I'm doing, so trying to get God to do something, and he wouldn't. I had to learn the whole thing was he wants to bless because he loves. So you get your life lined up, and you might have to repent of some things,
I had to repent of all my performance and forsake it. And you might have to repent of some things. You get yourself lined up where the goodness of grace of God comes out. Let's listen to a song about that. The Psalm 31:19.

0: fun.
1: Well, isn't that cool, that song? I've done this before. That song, I made it up because I was teaching you this scripture, Psalm 31:19. This Bible verse revolutionized me in so many ways, coming into the goodness and grace of God because he loves you. He saved you because he loved you, and Christ died on the cross. He died on the cross, taking your sins on him because he loved you. He's not willing that any perish. He's not coming in the world to judge the world right now. He will be, but not yet, because he loves us. He would not willing that anyone would perish, and people will perish if he came in with the judgment. Instead, he says to you, will you say I do? Like you, will you be like the marriage to the Lamb? You know, in the Bible it says that. That's for you. I was talking about his abundant goodness, Psalm 31:19 that I just played in that song. How abundant is his goodness, which he stored up for those that fear him, and he works for those who trust him in the sight of the children of mankind. Oh, my goodness. Well, it's amazing what that means. That stuff revolutionized me. When I started getting into a flow of just his goodness and grace and abundance, when I started correcting my pride around spiritual performance and stopped doing that, I burned out financially so bad. We had to borrow so much money to keep going with ministry when I was going overseas. Finally got to the point where God had to say, I give up. I give up. God, I don't get it. You told me to do this. So where's your provision? I would go overseas, like in Holland, and minister at a church that was very prophetic. And at the end, after I was done laying hands on people and praying for them and stuff, they would gather around me and begin to prophesy. And people would say things. I had this several times. I see bags of money hanging over your head, but they're just out of reach. He wants to bring them down to you. What's going on? And I said, Lord, bring down, you know, it wasn't the provision was just waiting somehow. And what it was his abundant goodness. It wasn't my ability to bring it down. It was him pouring it down. How can I explain this to you guys? He's so good. God is so good. And so you begin to praise him. You begin to thank him. How abundant is your goodness? Abundant means it's overflowing goodness. Goodness means good things he does. That's the word being used there. How overflowing are the good things you do for those that fear you? Fear means you do what he sees. You walk with him. And he stored it up in heaven, it says there. Like a treasure is the word. He has a treasure of good things that he wants to do for you because you fear him and love him, and it's stored up for you in heaven. Then the next line is, but he works it. That means he carries it out. Before the children of mankind, it means right here in front of everybody, for those that trust him. So, you know, I just began to say, Lord, I'm yours. The ministry's yours. Radio station's yours. It's all yours. Come with your abundant goodness. I receive abundant goodness on this work. I receive abundant goodness into my life. I receive abundant goodness into my finances. And guess what? It happened. He just started doing it, and he keeps on doing it. He keeps on doing it. I've been getting my fifth wheel ready for camping, and the fridge is bombed out. Like that thing, when the weather gets warm, it doesn't get cold. And we had rebuilt it like way back when we first got the fifth wheel. Cost like $800 or $900 then. Now it'd be like a couple thousand or something. Terrible prices. I'd look for replacement fridges on Marketplace, and they'd be $1,500 and stuff like that. And that's used ones. These three-way fridges. Now I'm talking, ours is a big one with a freezer on top and all that. So anyway, a couple weeks ago, I'm going, God, thank you, Lord, for supplying a fridge. We need a fridge. I go on Marketplace, boom, just posted there is this big 6-foot-high, very nice, wooden-clad fridge for $450. Oh, praise God. I go and see the thing, and the guy had had it in his cabin up near Wass, and then they'd got solar and everything up there, so they'd switched to electric, and he'd only had it for a couple of years, and it was like 10-year-old fridge or something. Works like a charm. Now, the problem was ours was 54 inch that was in there, and it was a 60 inch, 5 footer. So I just opened up the cabinet above it and put it in. Works great. But you see, there's God's abundant provision. Thank you, Lord. Thank you, Lord. And I just, it was easy. I relaxed all the way through it. I was just thanking God. And that's the way, but if you get into this mode of just enjoying the benefits of being the Lord's, walking with him, and if stuff doesn't work, you don't get all upset about it. You just walk along with God. You're God's child. And it's like a little child, faith of a little child, Jesus says. Have faith like a little child. If you don't have faith like a little child, you cannot see the kingdom of God. The kingdom of God is what? God's government at work in the world. You can't see it. You can't participate in it unless you're faced like a child. What's a faith like a child? Child's walking along with daddy. Daddy, I'd really like to have this. Daddy, I need this. My bicycle chain fell off. He comes and puts it back on. Right? Trusting dad, believing dad, walking with dad, enjoying dad's love, dad's provision, dad's everything. That's what we like. It's so good. All right, let's go on with another one.